0: Live from the MyCowichandValleyNow.com newsroom, this is Sun FM News.
1: Good afternoon. I'm Sage Daniels. The Frank Jamison Community Center in Ladysmith is delaying the reopening of its gymnasium and fitness studio. The town says construction supply delays and additional roof deck repairs have pushed the expected reopening date to October 19th, subject to construction progress and weather conditions. Materials were expected to arrive this week, with construction work set to resume once they're delivered. The pool and fitness center remain open and are not affected by the delays. Registered participants and affected user groups will be contacted directly about any cancellations, postponements, or program changes. BC Green Party leader Emily Lowen says she is running for a seat in Saanich North and the Islands in the October 24th provincial election. Vista Radio's provincial reporter Emily Joveski has more.
2: Rob Botterill says he won't be running for re-election in Saanich North and the Islands, making way for Lowen to run in the Green stronghold. Botterill says he always planned to sit for only one term, but Premier David Eby's decision to call an early election shortened that term by 2 years. Lowen was elected as leader of the BC Greens last year, and it'll be her first time running for a legislature seat. Lowen says affordability and the high cost of living is the number one issue for the Greens this election. Emily Joveski, Vista News, Victoria.
1: New polling data from Angus Reid released Thursday shows the BC Conservatives are pulling 7 points ahead of the NDP after Premier David Eby declared a snap election. More than 60% of the province said it's too soon to hold an election. Eby has said an election is needed to give the government a fresh mandate to deal with the trade threats from the U.S. Michael McKenzie, professor of political studies at Vancouver Island University, says that could backfire on the NDP.
3: All of the issues that Eby has been talking about, like protecting Canadian and sovereignty and BC's economy, he already had a mandate to deal with these things, and you know, voters know that.
1: While the Conservatives may be polling higher among decided voters, Angus Reid said there was still a lot of uncertainty, with 20% of voters not sure which party they would vote for. Ottawa says Prime Minister Mark Carney advanced collective security, climate, and peace priorities at the 81st United Nations General Assembly. He was in New York for the assembly this week. Carney announced Canada is joining several other countries in launching a new Partners for Multilateralism coalition. He helped to mobilize international support to strengthen global ocean observation and announced an additional $100 million in aid for Palestine. The PM also met with leaders from Chile, Angola, and Jordan to diversify Canada's diplomatic, trade, and security relationships.
4: Thank you, news team. Now into sports today. There's a lot going on, so let's get right to it. In the MLB, the Toronto Blue Jays have a game against the Cincinnati Reds. The Blue Jays not going to make the playoffs this year, and this is their last season series, so we'll see if they go out with a bang or out with a whimper. In Seattle, the Mariners, they're down to the nitty-gritty. They were eliminated from the playoffs in the last couple of days, and they're playing against the LA Angels later on tonight. In football, we'll start Canadian. BC Lions, they play today against the Saskatchewan Roughriders. In the NFL, the Seattle Seahawks have a game against the Washington Commanders. That'll be on Sunday, the early game. And in local hockey action, Cowichan Valley Capitals on the road, on the mainland, against the Coquitlam Express. That one will be at around 7 o'clock. I'll have the pregame show fired up right here on 89.7 Sun FM at around 6:45. 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Now we look over at weather today in the valley. A little rainy, then not so rainy. It's supposed to get less rainy as we head through tonight. The clouds are supposed to stick around, though, and we're looking at actually clearing up into tomorrow, which should be nice. Mix of sun and cloud throughout the day. High of 15 degrees, and then on Sunday, it's 16 degrees. Beautiful sunny skies. That'll be the nicest day of the 7-day forecast. Right now in the valley, it's pretty chilly. We're just over 10 degrees.
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Those are the Kings of Leon here on Sun FM. We're into the last hour of the afternoon show. Oh my gosh, where did the time go? Where does it fly? Regardless, Friday afternoon after 5 o'clock, you made it. The weekend, for the most part, is here, unless you work 10 to 6. But you're almost at the weekend if you work 10 to 6. Or God forbid you work 3 to 7. Oh, good God. Could you imagine? Regardless, the weekend is upon us. Good work. This is the last hour. We got some good tunes ahead. Happy to be hanging out with you. Maybe.

I was listening to Noah's Midday Show earlier today, and in the 12 o'clock hour in the vault with Viper Fuels, he was playing all songs that were one-hit wonders because today is National One-Hit Wonder Day. And he didn't play my favorite one-hit wonder, so I'm going to play it now. In the early 1970s, a group in New Jersey put together an album. They were called Looking Glass. Their first album was called Looking Glass. On that was one just smash hit called Brandy, You're a Fine Girl, which we'll get to in just a second. But a buddy of mine in college, we listened to that song. We were like, oh, I really like this song. What else did that band put together? The answer, not much. They had that first album. Then they put out a second album called Subway Serenade, which had one minor chart hit called Jimmy Loves Marianne. And they just didn't have that same level of success, so they kind of ended up breaking up. I actually like their second album a little bit better than their first. Since I went through and listened to both those albums, they've become one of my favorite bands. So I don't think they're a one-hit wonder, but the world thinks they're a one-hit wonder. And this is the song that put them on the map. It's called Brandy, You're a Fine Girl.

0: 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They're closer than you think.
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0: In the fall, the leaves change color and fall to the ground. 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

0: I was out on the road earlier today, and I remembered my windshield wipers are terrible. I can't remember if I talked about this here or not, but I had to get a new vehicle. I totaled my old car in the summer, had to get a new one, and I hadn't really tested until a couple of days ago how the windshield wipers were. They're awful. It just smears the water across the windshield. But I stopped at a gas station, and I was like, oh, I remember. I got some Rain-X in the trunk. And this is not an ad for Rain-X. I probably shouldn't have even said their name. They don't sponsor the show. They don't sponsor the station. But I put some of that stuff on there. Oh, my gosh. It's such a godsend. Like, I don't even need to use my wipers. If you're going at, like, above 60 kilometers an hour, no matter how hard it's raining, it just, the drops land on your windshield, and then they roll back, roll off. It's incredible. But, yeah, I got to get new wipers. It's that season where your wipers, they've been in the hot sun. They've been just baking in the hot sun all summer, and the rubber might have worn out on them. So I'm sure sales of wiper blades and maybe of Rain-X are going up in the valley this week.
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from Windsor, Ontario. That's a blues rock duo. They're called the Blue Stones, and they're here on Sun FM. I will be back on Sun FM. I was going to say I soon won't be on Sun FM because it's 6 o'clock, so I have to sign off. However, I'm going to be back on at 6:45 from Coquitlam as the Couch and Capitals play the Coquitlam Express. So if you're interested in catching Couch and Capitals hockey, brought to you by Discovery Honda here on Sun FM, just keep the dial on 89.7 and I'll have that on the way. But otherwise, this is where you drop off. Have a great weekend. The weather's going to be nice. The sun's going to be shining. Should be a nice stretch ahead. Have a great weekend. Ciao.

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1: It is perfect because I just came across something that I think I want to spend my adult money on, and it leads me to a new segment that I like to call

0: some ridiculous things on Facebook. This is the craziest one that I have ever come across. Now, the problem is it's on the Sunshine Coast, but it's been listed for 4 weeks, so I think we could probably negotiate the price down if anyone wants to go halfsies. Someone is selling a pumpkin cannon, and like a huge one. In the description, they say, "We built this pumpkin cannon for our pumpkin patch. It works perfectly. The design can shoot a pumpkin up to 3/4 of a mile. Obviously, I had to go and convert that because I don't know what 3/4 of a mile looks like. 1.2 kilometers. How crazy is that? I feel like that's most of the way through like the highway corridor from where we are at the corner of Boys and the number one highway. Anyways, yeah, you could just put a pumpkin in there and shoot it a kilometer. They say that their horses didn't like it because it sounds like air brakes on a big truck. And apparently there's a guy that makes them in the States that can cost around $20,000. So this price of $9,000, I'm sure we can whittle it down. But think about all the fun that you could have. Think about how after Halloween, people do like the pumpkin drop or the pumpkin smash. Imagine if you just set up a target like a kilometer away in a field and people paid you, I don't know, $20 to launch their pumpkin a kilometer in the air towards a target. Like we could create like the old Fun Pacific driving range. Someone can put a fridge out there. Maybe there's a junkyard car. Maybe we'll put some trampolines and just like little targety things, because it's always really fun when you're at the driving range at Fun Pacific to see if you could just launch a golf ball into that old rusted out car. Doing it with a pumpkin? Oh man, that would be incredible. So today's Facebook Marketplace find of the day. If you have like, I don't know, $8,900, I'll chip in the last 100 and we can go in on this industrial medieval pumpkin rocket launcher.
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0: made it through another day. Grab a drink, relax, and pretend you have it all together. We won't tell. 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
1: Any toys lately? No, not for your kids. For you, silly. Do you remember going to Toys R Us? I'm actually unsure as to whether there was ever one in town here, but I for sure remember the giant Toys R Us that was at Mayfair Mall. Absolutely remember that. Well, Toys R Us, like, it went away, and now apparently they're trying to make a go of it once again. And one of the main stats they listed as their reason for trying to come back is that more toys are being bought by adults than ever, and not bought by adults to give to children, but bought by adults to be played with by adults. The stat that they dropped said toys among adult-only households have now outpaced households with children for toy sales. 55% of total toy industry receipts are bought by people in homes that do not have children. Now, listen, could some of those be like a Christmas or birthday present or something like that? Sure, but still, even then, it's a huge number. Adult buying toys, 25%, teens, 33%. That's, you know, nearly 60% of all toy dollars are being bought by people older than teenagers. And so the thought is here is, well, maybe if we market toys more to adults, then we can make a run of things business-wise. And it's made me think, do you buy toys still? What's the last toy that you bought? Do you have toys? Like, I wouldn't consider any of the things that I use that are like recreational toys, but there are definitely toys about. I mean, we work in an office that's pretty fun. I've got like a dollar store golf set in my office that every once in a while, if I need to come up with an idea, I'll just start hitting some putts. But you've been buying toys lately? Jan said, do puzzles count? Yeah, I think so. Jenny's banned from listening to the show. Jenny said, what kind of adult toys are we talking about? Jenny, my God, it is 7:17 in the morning. Banned from the show for the rest of the day. We're talking about puzzles and cars and action figures. Get your head out of the gutter. But yes, Toys R Us is trying to make a comeback because more adults are buying toys for themselves than they are for children.
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0: that one friend that's not ready to leave when the lights come on at the bar. 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
1: You people can't get your head out of the gutters. And by you people, I just mean Jenny. I thought I would talk about a fun wave of nostalgia. Toys R Us, the toy store. I just remember the big one at Mayfair Mall on Blanchard there in Victoria. I don't know if there was ever like a Toys R Us or anything here in the Valley. But like, obviously, we have the Red Balloon. But adults and are buying toys more than ever, it appears, for themselves. And Toys R Us is trying to make another go of things. It sounds like starting off in the States, but the stat they dropped was that 55% of toy industry receipts are now bought by adults in houses that do not have children. And Jenny said, what type of adult toys are we talking? Not those type of toys. Action figures, dolls, Lego. I mean, Lego is incredible how popular it is. I've only bought like one or two Lego sets as an adult. It's mostly cars, but it is so expensive. I just remember like when I was younger, we never did the sets, but I just had a giant bin of all the different pieces and we would just, I don't know, here's a house. Here's a car. There's no tires. It's a car. Here's a boat. Here's another house, whatever it was. The other toys that I wrote down immediately off the top of my head that I was hooked on as a kid that I would probably still play with as an adult, Kinex. You remember those? It was like the little kind of hexagonal sticks that you would put together to build stuff. Bionicles, I was massive on. Had a huge collection. And then Thomas the Train. And it is actually really cool because my parents kept all of my Thomas the Train stuff, like bins and bins and bins of it. And now my son gets to play with it when he goes over there. But if toy stores are trying to make a return of things with Toys R Us because adults are buying the toys for themselves, what kind of toys you got? And not those type.
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1: 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In, shot, scores! Tristan Gravener seals this one for Cowichan.
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3: Hello. Yes, my name's Nicholas Arnold. Today, broadcasting live from Coquitlam, British Columbia, as your Cowichan Valley Capitals are going to take on the Coquitlam Express for the first time this season. It's early in the year. Still, honestly, it's probably going to be quite a feeling out process as both teams are discovering exactly who they're going to be throughout the course of this season. For your Cowichan Capitals, they did not get off to the start they wanted to this season. Two losses at home against Vancouver Island rivals. First, it was against Victoria, then against Nanaimo. Close games, but still, you want to get at least 1 point in the standings. Well, they came out of the gates on Wednesday and showed that they're much different than they had proved to be in the opening weekend, and they're going to continue to hope to prove to be what they were in Chilliwack versus the last weekend. That was getting what a tangled web that became, that sentence. Your Cowichan Capitals, they got off to an electric start in Chilliwack on Wednesday, getting off to a 4-0 lead in the first, I think it was 13 minutes of the game. After that, Chilliwack was able to keep them off the board, but as you'll hear in an interview coming up with Capitals assistant coach Mike Stutzel, the Caps coaching staff happy with how they handled things, even after they stopped putting markers up on the scoreboard. Tonight, a couple of changes in your Capitals lineup. First of all, a different goalie in net for the first time this season, Noah Sinigowitz, who is in net for a few times last year. He played a few games last year in Cowichan, was relegated to the third string role after the trade deadline when the Capitals brought in Jaden Sharma to help with their goalie depth. But he's always been a positive presence around the locker room, and this year he's going to be backing up Evan.

0: Everybody else on the roster is like 5'9 to 5'10. Actually, Ludovic Govan, he's 5'11. Kramer is 6 foot, but Gabriel Until, he's 6'2. Comes in, adds a bit of size to the Capitals' back end. He played quite well with Chilliwack last year, so that's a big addition to the Capitals' back end. He's also on the younger side of things, an 08-born player. So we'll see what he brings to the lineup here tonight. Out of the lineup tonight for your Capitals, Havril Simchuk, we saw he took a high stick in that game against Chilliwack. I saw some pictures after. It didn't look great, but he's healing. He is on the mend. He has vision, which is very good. And we should see him pretty, not in the medium term, back in the Capitals lineup, it sounds like. He will be back. That's the good news. Let's head to a quick break. We'll get into some Capitals keys to the game coming up in just a smidgen. But, like I said, we'll take a quick break, be back. Capitals hockey here on 89.7 Sun FM, brought to you by Discovery Honda, continues. We'll have an interview with Capitals assistant coach Mike Stutzel coming up just around the corner here. Thanks for tuning in and for joining us here on Sun FM.
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0: You're listening to Couch and Capitals Hockey here on 89.7 Sun FM, brought to you by Discovery Honda. I'm joined now by Capitals assistant coach Mike Stutzel. Mike, you were over on the mainland on Wednesday. You're back here for Friday. What did you like about that first game over here in Chilliwack?
11: Well, certainly our start. I think we talked about before the game how we were getting chances, but we're having trouble scoring, so... Yeah, the chances just carried over into that first period and they came in bunches there. And, you know, I'm proud of our group. The tendency can be sometimes when it happened easy for the first period that you sort of let your foot off the gas pedal and try different things that aren't regularly part of your game and what you're trying to accomplish. But the kids played well, and they played well right to the end and worked hard. And, you know, we didn't score anymore, but certainly we... controlled the play, I would say, for the most part.
0: I'm sure it was encouraging, too, to see a lot of new faces on the score sheet getting their first as a Capital.
11: Definitely. I think, you know, a lot of kids come here because one of our mottos is we like to play offense and score goals. So, you know, when that hadn't happened for the first weekend and kids had zeros, and it certainly feels like some monkeys off some backs for them. You know, as a coaching staff, we're not worried about it. They're goals are going to come, but yeah, certainly the kids, nice to see some smiles on their faces.
0: Now you guys are over here against the Coquitlam Express, a couple of former players who we can talk about in a second from your roster last year, but what are you guys expecting against this team early on here?
11: It's a small rink. It's their first home game, so they're going to be jacked up, and things happen fast, so you know, bend not break and hit the net, so prevent odd man rushes going the other way, and just weather the storm and just do what we did against Chilliwack. Come out, play hard, get pucks to net, go to the net, and hopefully good things happen again.
0: And a couple of former players

0: Like I mentioned, Avery Johnson, Brendan Van Owen, they were on your roster last year through the playoff push. I'm sure they're going to be trying to step it up a notch against you guys, you think?
1: Oh, I would think so. They're really good players, and Brendan had a really good run in Prince Albert there. So it's nice to see him have a good start here. You know, they're our alumni. We want to see them do well, and it's great that he's got off to a great start. And nothing changes. You treat them like anybody else and play hard against them. We don't want them to have success tonight, but certainly really good kids, and wish them all the best this year.
0: You guys had started Evan Millette the first three games of the year. Now you guys are turning to Noah Sinigowitz. What are you hoping for from his first game this season?
1: He came in a little rusty during camp, but he's been improving every day, and so he works his tail off to get better. And it's Evan's net, but we're going to manage his workload a bit, and these next few weeks are pretty busy on the ferry and on the bus. It's nothing Evan has done or we don't see in Evan. It's just give him some rest, and Noah's been working so hard, give him an opportunity here.
0: You mentioned you like to start in Chilliwack. What is it that you're hoping to see your team continue to improve on here tonight?
1: We'll score four in the first 10 minutes again, but just come out hard, play smart. Don't cheat the game, don't cheat offense. Just finish checks, get pucks to the net, and go to those areas where goals are scored, and those are tough areas to play in right in front.
0: Thanks for your time. Have fun tonight.
1: Thank you.
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0: Excuse me, a big thank Capitals assistant coach Mike Stutzel for taking some time to chat with us before the game today. We're also able to catch up with Cowichan Capitals forward Trace Frieden, who's been on a tear so far to start the year, as we're live in Coquitlam. They're doing their player introductions for the year, so we're going to vamp a little bit before the game starts. Like I said, I was able to catch up with Capitals forward Trace Frieden. He's done really well in a Capitals sweater this year since coming back. And here's how that conversation went earlier today. Jeezy Pete, eh? Audio doesn't want to work for me. Let's try this again. Will it go? You're listening to Couch and Capitals Hockey, brought to you by Discovery Honda here on SunFM. I'm joined now by Capitals forward Trace Frieden. Trace, you've been off to a pretty good start. What do you got to do to keep that offense rolling?
7: Just keep playing simple, keep playing fast. You know, we got a good group of guys. Just make sure that play simple, make smart plays with the puck, and just shoot the puck.
0: You guys had an offensive explosion in Chilliwack, four goals in the first period. I'm sure you're hoping for more of the same tonight. What do you have to do to get that?
7: Just keep playing the way we're playing. You know, we've been playing really good hockey. Keep playing simple, like I said, and shoot pucks.
0: Your third year here in Cowichan, what are you looking forward to most this year?
7: Just look forward to the group of guys. You know, it's always really fun to go out and play hockey with some of my best friends. So, just looking forward to having fun.
0: In Coquitlam tonight, what are you expecting?
7: Small rink, tight game. Battles along the walls are going to be tough, so just make sure that we get it deep and play really fast.
0: Thanks for your time. Have fun tonight.
7: Yeah, thanks.
0: That's Capitals forward Trace Frieden. Trace, The only Capital with two goals on the year. He's got 3 points. He's tied for the lead in Capitals point scoring with forward newcomer Caden Turner. Yeah, Trace was a big part of the team last year, missed a bit of time with injury, but was able to make a big dent in the playoff push as well. They expect him to be a really big part of this Capitals team this year, as he's actually one of the longest tenured Capitals. He's only behind Carter Dekay in terms of players who've played in a Capitals sweater the longest. This is Trace's third season in a Capitals sweater. He's been off to a good start, I mentioned, but let's look at the other side of the rink so you have an idea of what the Capitals are up against tonight. The Coquitlam Express, they won one game against Surrey, and they lost a game in overtime against Chilliwack, who, as we saw, Cowichan beat 4-2 on Wednesday. This year, they've had an explosion of offense, particularly from one player. His name is Chase Valiant. He's played the last several seasons in the Western Hockey League, in the CHL. And it's wild. I was just looking at his stats. His career high in the WHL was 20 points on the year. Last year, he had 14 points in 67 games. He's already over halfway past that this year. So does that show the difference between the BCHL and the WHL? Does it show the difference between, opportunity? Was he buried in the Penticton lineup last year? It could be a combination of factors, but he's been spectacular. Hat tricks in each of the first two games. 3 goals against Surrey and 2 assists as well, and then 3 goals against Chilliwack. So he is at 6 goals and 8 points in 2 games. That's pretty good. That's going to be a guy they're going to be watching out for this year. Valiant, number 11 in red tonight, which, interesting, the Express are wearing red. I don't know if I've ever seen them in red before, but they are. Capitals in white tonight if you're watching over on Flow Hockey. Some other faces to pay attention to. The Express goaltender, Charles-Antoine Girard. The Capitals saw him a little bit last year, but this year he's been really good to start off. He's a .916 save percentage, and in junior hockey, anytime you're above that .900 save percentage, you're doing really well. He's at a .916 and 1 win so far this season. He faced 49 shots in Chilliwack, top 45 of them, so he took a shelling. He's a guy who, if the Capitals, if they launch a lot of pucks at him, he's capable of keeping them out of the net. So we'll see how that goes. And a reminder tonight, in your Capitals net, Noah Sinigowitz stepping in. He'll be making his first start in a Capitals sweater this season. And I think we're about getting ready for the anthem here in just a second. But we'll talk some keys to the game for the Capitals. They just got to get a start like they had in Chilliwack. I mean, they were confident. They were connecting on passes. They were just making the plays that they needed to make, and plays that they might have missed in the opening opening weekend in Cowichan. Some things were just a little bit off in Cowichan. The pass wouldn't connect, or they'd try and swipe at the puck and just go under their stick or something. So if the Capitals can start to connect on those and get some more shots on net as opposed to wide, they're going to be in pretty decent shape here tonight against the Express. And we'll see how this game unfolds as we get ready for the anthem here in the building. It's the home opener here in Coquitlam, so I got to imagine the fans are going to be quite raucous to welcome their team back for the new season. Now we throw it down to the ice for the anthem.

0: neck and fly me to Moose Jaw. What a goal.
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2: Yes, it is First Period Action. Here we are, and I should probably get the name of this building right, the Poirier Sports Complex, which is a fun name to enunciate, the Poirier Sports Complex. Yeah, in Coquitlam. Happy to have you along for the ride. My name's Nicholas Arnold. If we haven't met yet, hello. Flying solo tonight, Steve Foster. He generally just doesn't come on the road, but he's still hanging out with the Tour de Rock team. They're in Port Alberni tonight. So I'm looking for a color commentator. If you'd like the gig, text me. 250-746-4897. The Fido text line always open at any point. If you see anything, if you hear anything, if you're cheering for any player in particular, I want to hear from you. We'll put your message, as long as you don't swear, we'll put your message out there to the Caps fans. I'm really trying to avoid saying Caps Nation, because I feel like that's a little too cliche, but we do need to come up with a name for the fan base. If you have an idea for what we should call the Capitals fan base, text me that too. 250-746-4897. The puck is dropped. Cowichan wins possession. Andrew Calgill gets it ahead. Intercepted. Driving into the zone, Ivan Usyk. He chips and chases. Umtiel after it. He's got it down below. Hacking and whacking. The new Cowichan Capital, Gabriel Umtiel, was in the starting lineup tonight for Cowichan. Now it's sent back into the Capitals zone on a dump-in. Andrew Calgill on the far side. He hacks and whacks. Centering play. It bounces all the way back to the neutral zone. Now after it, Finley, and he gets tangled up. Now Messier tried to leave it for him. Hard hit in the neutral zone. Umtiel going to the penalty box on his first shift in a Capitals sweater. And Odinik not happy with what he just saw, as it was Chase Valiant who took a hard hit, open ice. Might have got his knee on his knee as Valiant is stretching it out, heading back to the bench here. They're separated now. James Odinik, the Express captain, gave a face wash to Umtiel. So, it's a kneeing call here against Umtiel. And roughing. They might each get roughing to offset here. We'll see if the Express are on the power play. Looking like it, yeah. 5-on-4 here for the Express. So, we are 37 seconds in, and your Cowichan Capitals are already on the Anthem HVAC penalty kill.
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2: So out there on the penalty kill for your Capitals, Trace Frieden, Carter Decay, the two longest tenured Capitals, along with, John Lumsden and Caden Turner out there as well. Puck is dropped in the Capital zone. Morozov has it at the near point. Cycles. Along the half wall, centering play. Back to Morozov at the point. Far side. Looking now, Hillman. Back to Morozov. Centering play. Tried to shoot it. Couldn't quite get it on. And Cowichan able to intercept. Turner clears it. Turner has looked really good for Cowichan through the first few games here. Tied in scoring, as I mentioned, three assists, but you're starting to see him get usage from throughout the Capitals' situations, right? Penalty kill, sometimes on the power play as well. Coquitlam back into the offensive zone. Saucer pass across. Morozov has it. He cycles. Looking in the near corner. Back through. Passing again, still on the outside. Pass through the middle, spinning, trying to get it on now. Bounces to the near side. Shot from Monroe, that one off the outside of the netting and into the netting above the glass. We have a stoppage and a faceoff incoming here. Back in the Capitals zone, 57 seconds remaining in the Capitals penalty here. And in to take the draw here for Cowichan, Logan Duncan back in the lineup. He was in game one against Victoria. And now he's back, cleared by the Capitals, all the way back down below the express net. Miles skating up. He drops it off. They charge into the offensive zone now on the far side. Parmar sweeps it around. Some pushing and shoving on the near side. Brendan Van Owen has it, the former Cowichan Valley Capital and Shawnigan Lake native out there on the power play for Coquitlam. Miles in the middle. He looks towards the net near side. Shot from Valiant. That one sticked aside by Sinigowitz. On the far side, they push and shove. The referee's feet taken out from underneath of them. And now it's brought around the near side. Van Owen tries to center. Knocked off of it by Duncan. Now some hacking and whacking at the near point as Ivanusik gets it ahead. Turned over. Kramer tries to clear. Gets it to Duncan. Ahead now for Blue, who's out of the penalty box. Cowichan able to kill the first penalty. Down below, LaSalle. A shot! That one off the glove and just wide. Mac Blue out in front. Had a ton of time and tried the quick one-timer. Nice stop there by Girard. Now up the near side, Calgill back into the Capital zone. Forced backwards. Just over 3 minutes into play here. Still waiting for our first dent in the twine. And hard hit on the near wall on Bryce Bryant. He's back up now. Silenko scores! Igor Silchenko roofed it high glove side. And he is mobbed by his teammates. That's Igor's first shift in North America. He's from Belarus. And scores his first BCHL shot. Nice play. He's a Belarusian. Just brought over. The 07-born player. He's 6'4", a big body. And if that's an indicator of things to come, the Express have got a real player there. Great shot. Just found that top corner. Beat Sinigowitz. A little bit of open room on the glove side there. Cowichan trails 1-0 here in Coquitlam. Puck up the far wall. Grievner has it. Chops it ahead. Turner driving into the zone. Play blown dead for hand pass. Puck will be back on the just outside of the express zone, excuse me. Silchenko with the goal there. Sounds like it was unassisted. Turner in the draw here. The 2-16s together. Turner against Knorr. Turner wins it for Couch and lumps it up the near side. Now the Capitals with a bit of a hole to climb out of. We'll see if they can do it. Frieden. He cycles. Turner in the far corner. Decay sends it down. Stepping through Turner. His shot. That one into the chest. Held on to. A little bit of a bobble there from Girard in the blue paint. But able to glove it up. He holds on. Faceoff will be inside the express zone. Apparently we're coming in loud and clear in Mill Bay. Thanks for listening, Tiffany, over on the Fido text line. Faceoff, like I said, in the express zone. Turner still out there. And here we go. Play back underway. Frieden picks it up. Lobs it across. Now it's bouncing towards the net. It hopped over a couple of Express players' sticks. And a hard hit on the far wall. They come together with force again. Turner now. Knocked off of his stick. Express pull it loose. Stretch pass. This one knocked into the Capital zone. Decay back for it. Chiavetti has it now for the Express. Centering play. Just missed his defender, Hillman, who has to hustle back and regroup. Now back into the Capital zone. Pervez sends it down low. The near side, picked up by Turner. He looks up the ice, stretch pass onto the stick of Finley, driving into the offensive zone. He steps to the middle, lost it in his skates for a second, now swipes it to the corner where Messier has it, centering play, picked off. Chiavetti up the near side. He looks, pocket picked. Rowan Burgess brings it back into the express zone. Back to the point, Kramer just missed the reception. It slid between the blade of his stick and the board, and now Couch and regrouping allows the Express to get a line change. Pass through the middle. Finley who blew a tire. We got a call coming here. It'll be presumably tripping against the Express here on Finley. Arm in the air, the whistle sounds, and yes, tripping the call. Your Couch and Capitals will be on their first Fortis BC power play of the night. Just over 5 minutes in, shots on goal 2-1 for the Express, who lead 1-0 off of the stick of their newcomer, Belarusian, which I'm going to say a lot tonight because that's a fun word to say. Belarusian Igor Silchenko. The Capitals' first power play unit. Calgill lining up on the wing. Decay at the near point. They've got Bryant in the middle with Furkus, and a shot from Calgill. That one kicked aside. Turner was taking the faceoff on that. Now he's battling in the far corner on the Capitals' power play here. Bryant picks it up. Centering play. A shot from Calgill. He was right on the doorstep, but Girard able to get the pad across. Perfectly placed pass there by Bryant to find Calgill. And now Cowichan up ice with a head of steam. Furkus leaves it for Calgill, who carries it over the red, now over the blue. Chips and chases to the near corner, blows a tire. Coquitlam tries to clear. Decay holds it. Now Decay again at the point after one touch with Furkus. Shot. That one bounces off a glove. A scramble, and the play's blown dead here as the Express defender fell on top of the puck there. Couch and another offensive zone draw incoming here on this, their first Fortis BC power play of the night. We're just tuning in. Thanks for finding us. Couch and Capitals Hockey brought to you by Discovery Honda is here on 89.7 Sun FM. My name's Nicholas Arnold, and I'll be getting you through every second of this one. Faceoff won by the Capitals in the offensive zone. Shot from Gauvin blocked. Leduc, a shot, shoulder save by Girard. Now down below, back out in front, Frieden bobbled the reception. Up the ice now, Silchenko. He drives into the Capitals zone and tried to pin it along the wall. Pulled off of him by Leduc. And now looking up the ice, Cowichan. Gauvin drops it off. Leduc. Saucer pass across. Now ahead, Gauvin into the zone. Leduc across Frieden, driving the net. Fanned on the shot and kicked across to the near side. Clearing attempt made. It's all the way down. Sinigawa's out of his net, plays it ahead as former Couch and Capital Avery Johnson was the first on the forecheck. Now on the near side, Messier cycles it down and around. Gravener down to the corner. Looking Leduc, trying to center. Frieden, a shot pad stopped by Girard. 12 seconds left in the Capitals' power play. Gauvin looks to the net. Pass through. Just missed the stick of Frieden. He's got it on the far side. 3 seconds left in the Capitals' power play here as Messier has it on the near side. And back onto the ice is Hines. Cowichan 0 for 1 on the man advantage. On the far side, Cowichan still in the offensive zone. Frieden cycles. Messier on the half wall, brings it back to the blue line, shoots it, tipped, not quite able to get it on, and it's cleared by the Express. This one has the steam to go for icing, and Lumsden back for it first, forces the icing, and the Express now not allowed a line change, and they'll have a faceoff back in their defensive zone. Hearing a text here, someone watching on Flow Hockey. They wanted to say, is there a reason there's an extra blue line in front of the net, like in front of the crease in each goalie crease? I'm pretty sure that's just because they play different sports here. Could that be like the ringette crease? That's generally why there's an extra line sometimes. The ice hockey goalie crease is still the blue paint, but there is an extra blue line around the outside. Pretty sure that's a ringette thing. If you know what it is, let me know also. Feel free to send me anything over on the Fido text line. We could take this broadcast anywhere you want it to. 250-746-4897. The Express win the draw. Coming out of their zone now, they lob it into the Capitals' end. Ivanusik after it. He takes a hit along the wall. Centering play picked off. Now ahead, Duncan gets it up the ice. Lassell driving in. He's got Blue with him. Tried to center it to him. Couldn't quite find him as the Express defender got in the lane. Now along the far wall, it's cleared. Back for it, Casper Lange. He hustles for it. Not able to chip it the way he wanted to. Coquitlam's in over the line. Toe drag, driving the net. Punched out of there. The rebound bounces across to the near side, and now it's chipped up the near wall. Cycle down and around. Lums in after it. They push and shove. Bounces back to the point. Near side, Ashton. He looks back across to the far side. Looking. Cycles down below. Ivanusik leaves it. Ashton has it now. Gets it to the point. Parmar. Ashton on the half wall. Across. A shot. That one stopped by Sinigowitz. The rebound bounces back to the point. Ashton. Shot. Sticked out. A play there by Sinigowitz. And the Capitals, who were hemmed in their own zone, get a little bit of help there with a stoppage from their netminder, who redirected that one up and out of play. Hunter Ashton, yeah, he's a big body, 6'5", 212. He played for Victoria last season. That's where the Capitals saw him quite a bit. I thought he was a forward. He's playing defense. Maybe a bit of a change there this season. Couch wins the draw in their own zone. Messier able to clear. Finley driving after it. Ip gets back for it and swipes it around to the far side. Centering play knocked off of his stick. Messier looks to the net. A shot punched out of the air by Girard. The near side, they hack and whack. It's swept around the far side. After it is Burgess. He got a stick onto it but wasn't able to get possession. Now Avery Johnson back below the Express net. Stretch pass, intercepted. Messier. Pass through the middle. Burgess not able to settle it. Now Kramer steps up, tried to shoot. Couldn't quite. Forced to the corner. Centering play. Shot from Finley. He scores. Tie game here in Coquitlam. Brennan Finley. His first in a Capital sweater. Nice play down below to find Finley out in front. And a quick shot. A bit of traffic out in front there. I think it hit a defensive stick on the way through there. It looked like. To help elevate it right into that top corner. Girard left a little bit glove high and Finley found it. Here we are, tie game here in Coquitlam. Back for it now, Carter Decay off the faceoff. It's in the Capital zone. Furkus sweeps it ahead, back into the Capital zone off an Express player. Messier the assist on that one. Thrown up the far wall, Leduc not able to settle it. Coquitlam pulls it loose. Chiavetti looks across. Backhanded ahead. Calgill after it. Decay gets there first. Chiavetti in on the forecheck. And some more pushing and shoving as Cowichan retrieves in their own zone. Bryant up the far wall. He's pinned. Loses it. Chiavetti looking through the middle. Picked off by Calgill. Now he's tangled up with the forecheck. Chiavetti tries to center. Can't quite get it through. Purvis on the far side chasing after it. Now he's got it. Now sticked away by Bryant. Near side shot from Odinick. That one Sinigowitz leapt at. Grabbed onto it. And we'll have our mid-period media timeout here. 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We'll take a quick break and be back. More Capitals Hockey to come. It's a tie game here in Coquitlam.
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2: And welcome back inside the Poirier Sports Complex, which again, I'm going to say as many times as I can because that's a fun thing to say. Sports Complex. Lots of hard consonants in there. Love a hard consonant. Oh, geez. Couchin wins the draw in their own zone. Play back underway. Tie game, one per side. It's back into the express zone off the stick of John Lumsden. Swept around the far wall by the express netminder Charles Antoine Girard, and his defense has it now. The near side. Now in the neutral, and play knocked down with a hand. Hand pass stops play here. 9:19 remaining in period number one. Tied at ones. Shots on goal. I'm going to say it in this order so that Gen Z doesn't lose their minds. Shots on goal, 7-6. No hands up in the air for that one. Faceoff center ice, Logan Duncan in to take it for Cowichan. Ivanusik for Coquitlam. Ivanusik wins it cleanly. Ashton has it, goes D to D. Kugielka, that's another great name with some hard consonants, sends it back into the capital zone. Senegalitz leaves it for his defender, Lumsden. Trying to push it up the far side there. Hard hit along the wall by Ashton. Now he pushes it forward. Duncan sweeps it around behind. Blue has it on the half wall. Tried to get it ahead. Parmar headed that one off at the pass. Now looks across. Toe drag around pressure. Parmar driving the net. Another toe drag. Backhander. That one stopped. Back to the point. Another shot. That one gloved and held on to by Senegalitz as... looked like 8 of the 10 skaters on the ice there were within 2 feet of Noah. I don't know how he was able to see through all that traffic, but nice stop there by the Capitals' netminder in his first game in a Capitals sweater this season. And another faceoff incoming in the Capitals' zone. Not happy with the positioning here on the faceoff. Now they pull it loose as the puck is dropped. Pass ahead just missed Finley, who is breaking up. Parmar has it back in just offside, and we'll have another faceoff just outside of the Capital zone here. Some familiar faces in the Capitals lineup. 2 Coquitlam Express forwards, Avery Johnson and Brennan Van Owen, were with the Capitals last season. Johnson joined them mid-season around the Christmas break, and Van Owen was with Cowichan, then he wasn't with Cowichan, then he was back with Cowichan in the early part of the year and traded away to Coquitlam this past summer. Finley has it. He skates it up into the express zone off the draw. Chipping and chasing after it. On the far side, stepping up now. A shot, that one just off the back wall from Casper Lang. Shot from Ungtiel. That one gloved aside. Now back to Ungtiel at the near point. Shot through traffic. That one gloved up. And another shot that was through a bunch of traffic. Somehow found the glove. And Mac Blue knocked down in front of the net there. And another faceoff incoming in the express zone. 8:05 left in period one. Here we go. Loic LeDuc wins it for Cowichan. Bryant across to Kea. Shot a howitzer just wide. Now Kramer pinching, has it in the near corner. He lost it. Bounces loose. Furkus in to help, pinning the puck along the near wall here with Long, and now it's across to the far side. Sent ahead. Back into the neutral. Furkus, a one-touch pass across for Bryant, trying to settle a fluttering puck. Cowichan back in They would have been offside, so they need to tag up, allowing the Express a little bit of space as they bring it behind their net. Looking ahead now. Still with it. A bit of time here. Odinick, the Express captain, his stretch pass ahead. Sneaked through the first line of Capitals defense, but was forced back off the stick of Max Kramer. Now it's cleared. Back for it. Decay spinning. Lobs it ahead. Furkus drops. Leduc with steam driving the zone. Saucer pass. Tipped in. That one just gloved aside by Girard. That was Bryant on the far side with a great opportunity. Now the Express back the other way. Chiavetti driving the net. In on a break. And that one stopped by Sinigowitz. It looked like he might have just mishandled it at the last second. Was trying to bring it along to the far side. Couldn't quite get it to him. Now Chiavetti in again. Toe drag through the middle. That one a shot off the back wall. Got a call coming here against the Capitals as Gauvin got his stick up. That was on Gugielka. And the referee checking to see if there was blood. No blood. So a two-minute power play here for the Express. Your Couch and Capitals back on the penalty kill. Again, the Anthem A-Track penalty kill.
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2: Puck is dropped. Cowichan wins the draw, and they quickly clear. That was John Lumsden up the near side. Girard out of his net leaves it for defender Odinick. Up the ice, Odinick drops it back. Over the Express logo, into the Capitals zone. Pocket picked, and Trace Frieden able to clear. Back down below, Girard. He leaves it for his defender, Odinick, again. 30 seconds killed on the Express power play. Driving back in on the near side, Van Owen stunted at the blue line. They push and shove in a flurry of sticks, and now it's swept around the far side. Parmar has it. Centering play, Valiant on the near side, had tons of space but couldn't settle the puck there. Now he's got it again on the half wall. Valiant, hat trick in each of his first two games in an Express sweater. Sends it across, Odinick across, Parmar a shot, bounces to the near side and cleared by the defensive stick of John Lumsden. Nice play there. Couchin able to change their penalty kill unit as Girard again out of his net leaves it for his defender. This time picking it up, Hillman. The ice, Purvis. Drops it back, Chiavetti driving in. Pass through the middle, Chiavetti tried to redirect, just missed the reception. Purvis has it on the near side. Morozov, cycled. Down low, that's Monroe. Back to the point. Dropped off, Hillman, Morozov. The far side, Purvis has it again. Cycled. Chiavetti looking to the middle, opts to skate it, doing a loop, back down to Purvis, stick checked away by Calgill, now it's onto the near side. Looking, Monroe, drops it, Purvis, 3 seconds left in the Capitals penalty, shot in on goal, Sinigowicz gets a touch, now thrown ahead, out of the box, Gauvin driving in on a break, he takes a couple of hits, LaSalle joins him on the rush, his shot just misses, and it's rimmed up the near side. Max Kramer gets a touch. Chiavetti intercepts. Driving into the zone. Chiavetti looking to the middle. Circling out in front. A shot. That one stopped by Sinigowicz. And another chance on the near side. Blue trying to clear. Can't quite get it across the blue line. It's back down into the corner from Monroe. Hard hit along the wall from Kramer. Brought up by LaSalle. Now Decay driving into the offensive zone. He's got Messier with him. They stepped in just offside. They need to go back and tag up. Finley off the bench picks it up in the neutral, driving through. He's knocked off the puck. Thrown up the near side. Pinned along the near wall. Bit of a scrum here. Thrown ahead. Finley, another shot. Shoulder save. Bounces loose across to the far side. Decay has it at the far dot. Looking, a shot. That one knocked down by the Express defense. Up the ice now. Coquitlam back in. It's Van Owen. He drops it. Johnson trying to drive through the middle. He's knocked off the puck. It's pinned along between the pad and the post there. And Sinigao is able to hold on long enough to get a whistle. 3:26 remaining in the first period here in Coquitlam. We're tied one goal per side. Started off Igor Silchenko in his first shift with an express sweater on. Roofed it over the glove of Sinigawitz, and then another roofing over the glove in the other direction. Brendan Finley found the top corner against Charles-Antoine Girard. They're trying to get a kiss cam going in the building here. Hopefully they don't put it in the broadcast booth. Looking up the near side. It's cleared by Kalichin off the faceoff in their own zone. Back in, hard hit on Van Owen by Casper Lange. He completely upended him. The two former teammates came together with force. Now Lumsden looking up the ice. Finds Slade Furkus driving into the express zone. Tried to pass through the middle off a defensive stick. It's turned around. Lumsden floats it all the way back into the express end. And back forward is Ashton. Looking around the near side. Lobbed out to center. Lumsden settles. Takes a hit from behind. Knocked off the puck. Now Leduc takes a hard hit from Long. They hack and whack. Clearing attempt held by the Express. Now it's cleared up the near side. Bryce Bryant driving in. Bryant delays. Drops it. Leduc tried to sweep it across. Couldn't quite get it through. Now the Express the other way with steam. Knorr chipped it ahead. Back for it first, though. That's Gauvin. Up the near wall, Leduc. Knocked off of it. Centering play just missed Knorr in the slot and cleared by the Capitals. Sent back in, Sinigawitz stops it off as it was rimming around the offensive zone. Gauvin back D-to-D for Calgill. Swipes it around. Looking ahead, Caden Turner. Stepping around pressure. He's knocked off of his skates. Kalichin's going to be going back on the power play here in just a second. They've driven into the express zone. A hard shot around the far wall. Duncan, the extra attacker on here for Kalichin. He gets it across. Turner brings it back behind the Capitals goalie. Delays. Delayed call as Turner was tripped up. He skates it now over center. Frieden looks across. 6-on-5 here for Kalichin. Knocked off of his skates now Gauvin. And we got a call coming here as the whistle sounds. 90 seconds remaining in period number one. And into the box, Ishan Parmar, who spent some time actually with the Quebec Remparts. That's cool. So the Capitals won't get a full 2 minutes here uninterrupted on the power play to try and take the lead, as only a minute 30 left in the period. Pass across. Frieden has it off the draw. Down low Messier. Out there with Gravener, Leduc, and Gauvin for the Capitals power play unit here. Leduc stepping to the net. Shot that one shoulder to side. Bounces down below. Frieden up the far side. Messier looking. Back down to the corner for Frieden. Cycled Messier in the corner. Shot scores! Tristan Gravener! Top shelf gives the Capitals the lead. 29 seconds into the man advantage. Really nice play down in that corner. The Capitals set up getting some movement. They're doing so much movement on that far side. And then Gravener kind of stepped in to the slot a little bit, and it looked like there was a screen out in front there of Girard. So Kalichin, after trailing 1-0, have 2 in a row, and they lead with a minute left in the period. Face off center ice, Logan Duncan in to take it. The Express win possession. Miles looking ahead. Duncan intercepts the play, blew a tire. Now it's thrown up the near side. Back into the capital zone, Chiavetti. His shot, that one into the glove and held on to by Sinigawitz. 46 seconds left in the period. And hopeful, we'll hear from a couch and capital in the first intermission. Curtis Freeman spent some time with the Capitals in the playoffs last year. Actually became a really decent bottom six forward for them through that playoff push. Coming in kind of cold. He hadn't spent much time with the Capitals that season, but He's with them again this year, full season with the Capitals, and we'll chat with him in the intermission. Into the express zone. Puck thrown around on the near side. Knocked off the puck. Mac Blue driving the net, 20 seconds left in the period, and his shot was high. Redirected off the shoulder, up and out of play. 20 ticks remaining in the first here. 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Thank you so much for tuning in to 89.7 Sun FM. Gowichan 1-2 on the season. Lost their first two games. They won their last in Chilliwack. That was on Wednesday night. And here they are continuing their first extended stay on the mainland. Their second of three games in a row. Shot from Burgess. That one held on to. 12 seconds left in the period. And we'll have another faceoff inside the Express zone here. Shots on goal, 12-10 for the Express. And here we go. Another offensive zone draw for Cowichan. Messier tangled up, stepping in to help on Teal. And now it's up the far side. Thrown back into the Capital zone. Rimmed around the near side, and the buzzer sounds. We head to the break. 2-1, Cowichan leading in Coquitlam. Like I said, shots on goal, 12-10. We'll take a quick break here in Capitals Hockey, brought to you by Discovery Honda, and be back in just a smidgen. Thanks so much for finding us here on Sun FM, or if you're watching over on Flow Hockey. Curtis Freeman, oh, entering the box. Very good. We'll chat with him in just a little bit.
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2: 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We're in the first intermission. Couch and Capitals leading 2-1 against the Coquitlam Express after trailing 1-0. I'm joined now by Capitals forward Curtis Freeman. Curtis, man, you ready for the new season? You've been enjoying it so far this year?
16: Yeah, I'm pretty excited. Boys are off to a decent start, so let's hope we can keep it going.
2: You were a late addition to the Capitals last season, so we saw you in the playoffs quite a bit. You had a bit of a whirlwind last year. You were through a couple of different places, but this year in a Capitals sweater, I mean, you came into this with a bit of Capitals experience. What was that playoff push like? You stepped in right in the middle of a playoff push. What was that like for you last year?
16: Yeah, it was a good time. It was a good experience, I think. You know, the boys were super welcoming and a bit of like a reality check. Sometimes it's like a big adjustment, but it's great fun, good push. Wish you could have had a better result, but I'm still proud of the boys.
2: Yeah, your real first taste of the BCHL was stepping into the Cowichan Victoria, Cowichan Nanaimo rivalry. Have you noticed what the regular baseline is of the BCHL yet? Because that's elevated. That's kind of next level.
16: Yeah, I only have two regular season games, but that was definitely like trial by fire. Those were two really intense series through both the Game 7. A few injuries in both. Both very physical series too, but it was a good experience. It was a good time.
2: You brought a different look to that forward core last year. When you are at your best, what is it that you bring to a Capitals forward core?
16: Yeah, I hope to bring a bit of speed and some physicality along with some good defensive plays. It's always been strongest part of my game, and I'd say the face-offs too are a big part. Just starting with the pucks a lot easier than chasing it.
2: Yeah, that was last year. We were in the broadcast booth and we're like, will they find somebody to win them a face-off? And then you came in and it looked like they were putting you out there for a lot of key draws through the playoff push. You feeling some confidence from the Capitals coaching staff from last year coming into this year?
16: Yeah, they've been great. They've always been very supportive. Even when we were down last year in the series, they would always tell us not to worry, just buy in, keep focused, stay with the process, and it worked out majority of the time. And they're super, supportive and don't get on us. And I like the way they coach. It's good.
2: You're an Ontario boy from the GTA, from Mississauga, which I just... There's a Krispy Kreme on Mavis Road that I will just destroy anytime I go through there. Do you have a favorite Krispy Kreme donut?
16: I like the original ones and the original chocolate goods.
2: Dude, you can't beat the original, especially fresh off the line when that hot and ready, the light is on. Oh, man, it's so good. But so you played in the GTA a little bit. You played in the OJHL last year. Just a little bit on what makes the BCHL different and what you're really enjoying about it so far.
16: The main thing is I think the BC is a lot more structured, faster, and definitely more physical. It's a way older league. When I came last year to the Caps, I was one of the youngest kids, which was weird because I was one of the oldest on my team in the OJ. And it's also just, I think it's all around better, to be honest, in every way. And another thing is the camaraderie. Playing in the GTA, everyone lives at home, so you just kind of go to the rink and then go your separate ways after. Whereas when everyone is billeting in the BC, the teams are a lot tighter. I feel like it's a real junior experience.
2: Let's give you a chance to shout out your billet family.
16: Shout out Carmen and Dan and even Ava.
2: Nice. Well, thanks so much for your time, Curtis. Really appreciate you. What are you seeing out there? What do you like out of your team so far tonight?
16: Like the boys compete, good speed. Noah's playing good. Good goal by Gravy on the power play. I think the boys just got to keep it rolling. Maybe a bit more physical and think we'll be good.
2: All right, we'll see if they can do it. Thanks for your time. That's Capitals forward Curtis Freeman. 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It's a beautiful

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4: 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We're in the intermission. Here's Nicholas Arnold.
5: Yeah, that's me. Welcome back, Cowichan Capitals intermission coverage. Capitals leading 2-1 against the Coquitlam Express in their barn, in enemy territory, in the Poirier Sports Complex, which it's actually... On one side of my sheet, on the Capitals lineup, it says the Poirier Sports Complex. On the other side, it says the Poirier Recreation Center, which I think we know one is way more fun sounding than the other. The Sports Complex. The Recreation Center. I think we know what I'm going to go with for the rest of this broadcast. For your Cowichan Capitals, they did not get off on the right foot, but they have rebounded. Scoring the first goal of the game was the Express, which was a bit of a lift here. We can't forget it's the Express's home opener. Cowichan had their home opener last weekend. The Express have theirs this weekend, so the fans are out there excited. First time seeing their team in their home barn, so they're pretty fired up. Although, I mean, the games that they played earlier, one in Surrey, one in Chilliwack. For some people, the arena in Surrey could be closer than the arena that in Coquitlam here, because they're pretty close together. But anyways, through the first goal, it was his first shift, 3 minutes and 18 seconds into the game. Igor Silchenko, he scored. He actually took a pass from former Cowichan Capital Avery Johnson and former Victoria Grizzly Hunter Ashton. And Silchenko just drove right up Main Street, found the top corner over Noah Sinigalitz in his first game in a Capitals sweater. And, that's what made it 1-0. After that, it was, not on the power play, but you could see there was a power play shortly after that for Cowichan, and they really started to get their legs under them. They really started to get some OK Tire traction, which big shout-out to OK Tire for hopping on board for the broadcast this year. It's almost winter tire season. Think about getting some winter tires. But they got some okay tire traction, and they kept it going, and Brendan Finley wound up scoring. It was Max Kramer sent it down to the corner for Raphael Messier, and he was able to send it just out in front, and Finley was, right in the slot, just roofed it, elevated it, and found the top corner. That made it 1-1. After that, A bit of rough and tumble play. There was a couple of plays that looked pretty grisly that period. Cowichan got on the power play. Nishan Parmar tripped up. That was Caden Turner coming out of the Capitals zone. And Cowichan on the power play. The dying minute, it was actually exactly 1 minute left in the first period. Tristan Gravener elevated a shot also from the slot. Also assisted by Raphael Messier. And it that one also found the top corner. Lots of top corners getting picked tonight here in the Poirier Sports Complex. So, yeah, that's something to watch for. See if there's more goals scored up high here today. If I was a shooter, if I could shoot a puck above the ground, that's probably where I would put it if I was playing in tonight's game. We'll have to wait and see how things continue. Moving forward, lots of penalties actually starting this one. There was two on each side, but one was offsetting. We'll see if that continues. It's been a little rough.

0: outfit there. We heard Capitals forward Curtis Freeman kind of mention that earlier in our interview. It's looking a little rough out there today. We'll see if that stays as well. We're through 20 minutes of 60 here in Coquitlam. 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They've been around a very long time. And you do not exist as a business in a small town like Duncan for a very long time if you're not competent, if the people don't like you. 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Let's take a look. The next game the Couch Capitals is going to play is tomorrow. That's against the Langley Rivermen. We'll see what they're up to tonight. They are at their home barn as well in the Lodge against the Chilliwack Chiefs. Chilliwack is leading 2-0 in that one through 20 minutes. Let's talk Island teams. Where are the other Vancouver Island teams? Nanaimo, they are at home. They lead 3-0 against the Black Falls Bulldogs. Victoria, they are in their home barn as well, at home against the Surrey Eagles. Through 20 minutes, they lead 2-1 against Surrey. We'll take a quick break. Be back. More Couch and Capitals hockey just around the corner here on 89.7 Sun FM. My name's Nicholas Arnold. Really appreciate having you along for the ride. Second period action coming up in about 2.5 minutes. We'll have that all on the way. Thanks for hanging out.
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0: Welcome back inside the Poirier Sports Complex. About to get the second period underway here in Coquitlam. Couchin leading 2-1 through 20. I have an intro for this. Let's use it. Oh, geez. Let me try that again.
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0: Yes, it is second period action here in Coquitlam. Like I mentioned a couple of times, Cowich went down 1-0. Scored two to tie and then take the lead. They're waiting a minute here. The ice isn't quite ready yet, so have a little bit of a break while they do the chicken dance in here. Some more first goals here for Cowichan. That's exciting. Brendan Finley, his first in a Capitals sweater. Actually, on that one, he got his first goal, and then we had two first assists on the season as well. Messier, who did have a goal earlier in the season, he got his first assist of the year, and Max Kramer, his first assist on the year as well. from the players out there. I'm surprised we don't see a player doing the chicken dance here. That probably wouldn't go over well with the other team. That would be some good fodder.
4: All right, fans, we are good to go, so let's set it up.
0: All right, here we go. Head on the ice here for Cowichan. Finley, Burgess, Messier on defense, Calgill, and Unctiel. In his first game in a Capitol sweater, Unctiel has it. Now he looks ahead, redirects into the express zone. Kugielka sends it around the near side. Finley has it on the half wall, cycles. Messier just missed, but hustling after it. It's pushed back up the near wall. Calgill pinches, able to get it, holds Finley a shot through traffic. That one gloved up and held on to by Girard. And we'll have another faceoff incoming inside the express zone. 8:02 local time. 19:35 left in the second period here. Only 25 seconds in. Cowichan with a line change. Slade Furcus out there to take the draw. He won it. Cycled down low. Leduc. And a clearing attempt by Coquitlam redirected into the netting. So we'll have a stoppage. Kind of a different looking line here. Actually, they just had Leduc set up on the wing. That's something they like having on top lines for Cowichan, a righty and a lefty who can each take the faceoff. Furcus won that one. Lumsden sends it back in from the neutral zone. Odenick tangled up with Furcus, the two captains together there. Now Leduc driving the net. He's tangled up, couldn't quite get it on. Bryant tries to center now. It's cycled down below. Ivanusik spinning around pressure. Cycled up the near side. Gugielka looking. Pocket picked. Furcus tried to send it down along the half wall. Couldn't quite get it through. It's back to the neutral zone. Lumsden tried to throw it in. Hit the referee. And now it's tried to be cleared. Lumsden takes a hit on the far side. Odenick looks near side. Stretch pass. Redirected ahead by Valiant. Driving in now Chiavetti. He looks to the middle. He has help, but holding on, he was stopped from getting through, and Cowichan able to knock it off of his stick and all the way back into the express zone. Miles back for it first. Up the ice, Miles, the express defender, carrying it through, weaving through the neutral zone. Got it across, redirected into the offensive zone. Miles after it. The near side half wall, Purvis got a touch. Intercepted now, Gravener. He's battling. Driving into the express zone. Gravener, pocket picked. Now it's sent around the near side. Ip is after it. Cowichan gets there first. Turner cycles it down low. Clearing attempt. Chiavetti up the near wall, trying to clear. Got it through Casper Lang, but turned back towards the express zone by Turner, who chips and chases. Turner a shot. That one missed. Casper Lang on the near half wall. Tried to force it down into the corner. He came together with a express defender, Ip, and now it's pulled loose. Looking ahead, Coquitlam. Bit of space on that far side. He lobs it into the capital zone. Sinigowitz leaves it. Looking up the ice, Casper Lang ahead. Turner not able to settle a pass. It's back in the other direction by Hunter Ashton. Across, now up the ice, LaSalle. He drives in, knocked from the net front by Hillman. Coquitlam spinning around pressure. Nice move there. That was 12 in red. He drives up the ice. That's Avery Johnson. Cycled back into the express zone. It's pushed down below. Ashton up the near side. Johnson a floating pass right onto the stick. Driving in now. Silchenko, his pass across, just missed. Johnson looking to the point. Ashton a shot. A pad stopped by Sinigowitz. Blue on the far side. Chips it up the wall. Fluttering puck swatted out of the air by Hillman. Van Owen driving back into the capital zone. Shot stopped by Sinigowitz. Now it's up the far wall. Spinning is Johnson. Shot again. That went into the glove and held on to by Sinigowitz. And Silchenko pushing and shoving with Calgill as they jockey out in front. We are 3.5 minutes into this second period. No goal this period, but there's been some good opportunities. It's 2-1 Cowichan. The Express out shooting the Capitals 14-10 So three shots this period, two for the Express. Couchin wins the draw in their own zone. It's thrown up the far wall. Messier tried to knock it through the middle. Turned around, long looking. Pass across, tip to Pat. Stopped by Sinigowitz as the Capitals defense left. That was, name checking. That was Morozov right out in front of the Capitals goal. Now Morozov just dropped it to nobody right out in front of the Express net. And Girard trying to get the puck, lost his stick. Now he's able to get to it as Coquitlam driving into the capital zone. A shot, block, chopped towards the net. Blocked again. To the corner. Morozov trying to get it through. Can't quite. Now it's around the near side. Finley looking. Up the wall. Finds Burgess. Through the middle. A bouncing puck. Turned over. Morozov ahead. Finley turns it around. There. Playing Pong in the neutral zone, just back and forth, one team to the other. Now it's into the Express zone finally. Hines down below the Coquitlam net. Waiting as his forwards go for a change here. Leaves it. Stretch pass. Intercepted by Furkus at the blue line. Falling, not able to get it all the way where he wanted it. Hines picks it up back into the capital zone. Pass through the middle, picked off. Towards the net still. It's loose out in front, and Furkus able to at least get it back to the blue line as Gugielka sends it back in. It's swept around. Decay up the far side. Bryant hacks it high and able to get it across to Furkus. He chopped it ahead, tried to get it to Leduc, but turned over. Back in Parmar, just offside. And we'll have a stoppage here just over 5 minutes into the second period here. Couchin with a wholesale line changing coming with a defensive zone draw. Turner, Frieden, and Gravener. This line has looked really good for Couchin since it was assembled a couple of games ago. And on defense, they've got Kramer and Goffin. Puck up the near side. Miles takes a hard hit. Turner nearly in on a break, but the Express defense able to knock it away at the last second. Backhanded across. Couchin in just offside. As Frieden was tangled up just inside the blue line. While the faceoff just outside of the blue line. Incoming here. 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If you drive a little, you can save a lot. They're closer than you think. Just over on Bell McKinnon Road in Duncan. Just got a text from Ross Simner. He says they're doing a Toronto watch party with his big fan, Capital super fan, Jeremy. Thanks for watching. Play in front of the Express net. Goffin throws it just wide. Now Turner looking. Pass through the middle off the skate of Miles. He's able to clear. Now chasing after it. He's hustling after Parmar down below. Battling with Goffin, who is back and able to head that one off at the pass. They push and shove. They force the scrum to the corner. Now it's back to the point. Ashton across. Hillman not able to settle. Hard hit on the far side by Frieden. And now pulled loose Goffin. Floating pass. Gravener. He's on a bit of a break here. Gravener stepping in through the middle. Passed and tried to get it to Frieden just off a defensive skate. Now it's back the other way. Valiant driving in. A two-on-one. Coquitlam shot. Punched out of the air by Sinigal. It's across and missed on the pass reception on the near side. Down below, Chiavetti. He looks. Gets it to his man. A shot. That one held on to by Sinigal. It's in a massive stop in the Capitals' crease there by Noah. I mean, the guy driving in there, Chase Valiant, he's got 6 goals in 2 games this year. Hat trick in each of the first 2 games for the Express. Could have very easily had another one there. It was a nicely placed shot there by Valiant. But Sinigal is able to get onto it. Puck one back by the Express, a shot through traffic. Sinigowitz gobbles that one up as well. Shots on goal, lopsided towards the Express, 20-12. Which, soon enough, we're going to see kids in this league born in 2012. Like, there was one kid in the Chilliwack game born in 2010. I was like, what? I'll blow you away. Where were you in 2010? These kids were just being born. That's crazy. Coquitlam looking up the far side. They chop it into the capital zone. Sinigowitz turns it around the other way. Unctil ahead. LaSalle tried to pass through the middle. Turned around, and it's a 2-on-0 for Coquitlam. In across. Shot. What a stop by Sinigowitz as he was hung out to dry by his defense. A 2-on-0. And a couple of cross-crease passes, and he was able to keep it out of the back of the net. Wow. What a stop. That was Purvis and Monroe driving in. Now Purvis has it again into the capital zone. Swiped around behind. Duncan up the near wall. Ip has it at the point. Swept all the way around behind. On the far side, Silchenko got a touch. Couchin tried to clear, couldn't quite. Van Owen off the bench, throws it to the corner. Johnson, back to the point. Looking, back for Johnson, stepping through the middle. Shot, that one gloved aside and covered up by Sinigowitz. His helmet falls off after falling forwards. That was an unreal couple of stops there, Sinigowitz. There was a 2-on-1 with Valiant pulling the shot, and then a 2-on-0. Pass cross seam, back cross seam, and Noah was able to get a pad on it. He has done pretty dang well in his first appearance in a Capitals sweater this season. And you can see the Capitals bench, they're looking on the iPad. Kind of imagine they're trying to figure out what went wrong there, allowing two express forwards behind their defense. And they had a ton of time there. Bailed out by their goalie, though, the Capitals defense. A shot off the draw just wide by Silchenko. Spinning, able to get it off. Just missed, though. Now Johnson passed across. Onto the stick of Miles. A shot blocked out in front by Van Owen. Now it's chopped around behind on the near side. Clearing attempt just held. Silchenko launches it around to the far side. Van Owen not able to get there. Finley gets a touch. Now a stick lift and back into the Capitals' end. Coquitlam going for a line change as Lumsden back for it. It's up the near side into the neutral zone. Finley throws it ahead. Burgess hustling after it. Ashton got there first. Now Hillman. His pass makes it to the neutral. Backhanded ahead, Silchenko. Hillman looking. Back for it, Burgess. He's hustling, throws it into the capital zone. Finley in after it. They battle in the corner. Pulled free, Coquitlam. Lobbed ahead. Blocked by Kramer and steps in just offside as Finley was still in the offensive zone. That was close. That was maybe a foot and a half away from being Max Kramer driving in on a nice opportunity there. No sugarcoating it. The Capitals have been on their heels this period. Shots on goal, 10-2 for Coquitlam through the first 9 minutes of this period. They've looked good. Sinigowitz has kept this game in the Capitals' hands. Couchin still leading 2-1. Puck inside the Capitals' corner again. Up the near side, Bryant looking. Hard pass out of the defensive zone. Now driving up with steam is Kramer in over the express line. He delays, centering play on the stick of LeDuc. Now Bryant, a shot, nearly found the top corner off the crossbar. And out of play, we saw Bryant with a shot in Chilliwack that was elevated and found the top corner. And, I mean, there was room there, just a little too high and hit the crossbar. He's been a really nice find for Couchin this season, coming out of the Manitoba Junior League. He did play a little bit in the BCHL, a few games with Cranbrook a couple of seasons ago, but for the most part, he spent his junior hockey career with his hometown team in Verdun. They were the Oil Capitals, and now he's with just the Capitals. Couchin wins the draw. Calgill a shot. That one covered up by Girard. And we'll get another stoppage in the express zone incoming. Face off on the far side in the offensive zone. Here we go. Puck thrown up the far wall. Calgill centers towards the net. Bounces loose. Scrambling in front. Freed in a shot of pad. Stopped by Girard. Now back to the point. Goffin. Shot blocked. Gravener a shot. That one also gobbled up by the Express netminder. And I'm telling you, this line has looked really good for Cowichan since it's been assembled. Turner. He's a little bit, he's got to be taller than he's listed. He's only listed at 5'11". He looks bigger than that out there on the ice. Some nice hands. And a couple of big wingers who can battle in the corner. 6-3 on each side with Frieden and Gravener. Now the Express driving into the Capital Zone. Chiavetti a shot. That one blocked. Up the far wall, Frieden looking. He's got Gravener with him. He can find him. Opts to carry. Steps through to the middle. Knocked off the puck. Gugielka grabs onto it. Turner tried the hip check. Was sidestepped. And now driving in on a 3-on-2. The Express. Centering play. Chiavetti swiping at it. It's loose out in front. Grabbed up. Turner burning back the other way. He's in over the Express line. Delays. Didn't have options. Brings it to the corner. Now looks up the near side. Frieden. Centered. Gravener. Shot off the side of the net. Turner spins. Just hopped over the stick of Frieden. Now that Capitals line going for a change. They've been out there for a while. A couple of nice chances there for that one. Now a turnover inside the Capitals line. Across, and that one just missed Monroe. Purvis stripped the Capitals defense off of it on a bobble. Couchin able to clear. Ashton throws it back in. Govan back for it. He looks up the ice. Lassell. Pass a little too hot to handle. Parmar pulls it off of him. Across for Hillman, pinching on the far side. And the puck bounces up into the Express bench. And we have our mid-period media timeout. You're listening to the Capitals Hockey here on Sun FM. 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Cowichan still holding a 2-1 lead, excuse me, here in Coquitlam. We'll take a quick break. Be back with more in just a smidgen. Just over halfway through this game.
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0: Yes, you are listening to Capitals Hockey. And we're just over halfway through this game. 8:52 remaining in the second period here. Cowichan holding a 2-1 lead. This period has been all Coquitlam, though. Save for a couple of chances there right before the mid-period timeout. A shot thrown up and into the netting at a play. Yeah, shots on goal this period. Coquitlam 11, Cowichan 5. So they're really trying to make an impression on their fan base. I mean, it's their home opener. Got to imagine there's lots of skin in the game for them wanting to get 2 points here at home. They win the draw in the Capital Zone. Hillman tangled up on the far side with Blue. Clearing attempt held by Parmar. Now Lassell trying to get it through to the neutral. Not quite able to. Lassell tries again. On the far side, Lumsden carries it out.
12: blue. LaSalle threw, shot that one right into the logo of Girard. He holds on, and we get a stoppage here. Faceoff will be inside the Express Zone. 8:22 left in the period. Capitals hockey continues. This is the third game of the season. Excuse me, the fourth game of the season. Their second of three games on the mainland here. Tomorrow night, taking on the Langley Rivermen. We're seeing a couple of former Couch and Capitals in the lineup tonight with Avery Johnson and Brendan Van Owen. And we'll see another one tomorrow, Jinsu Kwok, in the lineup for Langley. Driving in now, Silchenko. He's driving the net, tried to get it through. Couldn't quite find Van Owen. Now on the near side, Goffin pass ahead. Couldn't quite get it through the defense. Now Finley across Burgess over the express line. He delays, now cycles to the corner. Messier takes a hit along the wall. He's pinned. Finley in trying to help, stripped of it by Johnson. Up the ice, Johnson looking across, sauces it ahead. Casper Lang down below, sends it up the near wall. Shot towards the net, that one gloved up by Sinigowitz. He holds on. And we'll have another stoppage and another faceoff inside the Capital Zone, where they have spent a lot of time this period. Sinigowitz has stood on his head, including stopping just an unbelievable 2-on-0 opportunity for the Express. And it was two of their better players on the Express, Michael Monroe and Shane Purvis. Faceoff thrown up the near side. Couchin trying to clear, not able to. Miles cycles. Some more pushing and shoving. Kramer knocks the forecheck off the puck, able to clear. Gugielka sends it right back in for the Express, though. They needed to tag up, though, so Couchin gets a little bit of time. Stretch pass off a skate. Still in the Capital Zone. Goffin trying to clear. Chopped to the middle by Furkus. Bryant after it. He's into the Express Zone. We got a call coming here. Couch is going to be on the power play as soon as Coquitlam tags up. Net empty. 6-on-5 for the Capitals on the delayed call. Goffin pass through the middle. Frieden stepping to the net. His shot bounces loose. A scramble. It's fluttering around, and somehow Girard able to track it. He gloves it up. And Couchin now will be on the Fortis BC power play. They are 1-for-2 on the night. Tristan Gravener scored on the man advantage. They needed 30 seconds in that opportunity to find the twine. We'll see if they can do it again. Out there for Couchin, they've got Furkus, Turner, Bryant, and on defense, Decay and Calgill here on the power play. Puck is dropped. Puck's forced to the near corner. Back to the point, Carter Decay. Andrew Calgill looking to the net. Pocket picked. Trying to clear, and it does float to the neutral zone. Decay back for it. He's got Silchenko between him and his next teammate, though, so he opts to hold on for a second. Now skates it up and drops it off. Calgill up the ice. Bryant driving in. Drops it off. Calgill for Decay in the middle. Couchin set up now. Calgill on the far side. Cycles. Bryant centering play. That one off the side of the net. Back behind. And Coquitlam tried to clear. Furkus held it. Now on the near side, Silchenko able to clear. Sinigowitz out of his net. Leaves it for Decay. And the Express able to get a line change here on their penalty kill. Up the ice now. Decay drops it for Bryant. Stepping over the red. Over the blue. Gravener on the near side. Looking. Trying to find a lane to the net. Gets it to Bryant in the corner. Goffin at the blue line. Bryant in the middle. Leduc shot. Tried for the deflection. Couldn't quite find it. Coquitlam able to get onto it. And they lob it directly out of play into the Capitals bench. No line change allowed here for the Express, as they sent it out of play intentionally, according to the Lions person. Offensive zone draw for Couchin here on the Fortis BC power play. 49 seconds left in the power play.
0: And it's cleared by the Express up on a break. Monroe breaking in shorthanded. Deke shot. That one's stopped by Sinigowitz. Now it's up the near side. Monroe driving the net again. Knocked off of it by Leduc. Another timely stop by Sinigowitz. And it was on Monroe again. Leduc on the near side. Gravener across. Messier looking. 20 seconds left in the Capitals Fortis BC power play here. Goffin, Leduc, back for Goffin, in the middle at the point, shot through traffic, scores! Gravener celebrating, must have redirected it out in front. Yeah, it hits somebody out in front, but Tristan skating through the line first, so must have been him. His second of the night, finds the twine, redirecting a Ludovic Goffin shot from the point. Really well placed through traffic. And yeah, he was just jockeying for position out in front, able to get a piece of it. Cowichan, their second on the power play. Tristan Gravener, his second on the power play tonight. And they lead by two. And it's worth noting, they only lead by two because they were bailed out on a shorthanded breakaway by Sinigowitz. He's been really good in the Capitals' crease here tonight. Puck in the Capitals' zone now, thrown ahead. LaSalle, he's into the Express zone. Pass through the middle. Stick lift floating towards the net off a skate and redirected to the far corner, cleared by the Express. Lumsden hustling back for it. It goes for icing. A faceoff will be back in the Express zone. 4:39 remaining in period number two. 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Another massive shout out to them for hopping on board this season. A big thanks to everybody who hopped on board. That gives the Capitals a bit of insurance. That's a Valley Life Insurance goal here tonight. So far, we'll see if it stands. Now the puck thrown up, glove down, Burgess after it, down below for Messier on the near side. He's knocked off the puck. Ivanusik swatting at it. Burgess down below, centering shot. That one blocked. Now Coquitlam the other way. It's a 2-on-1. It's Parmar and Valiant. Parmar looking across, finds Valiant and just hopped over his stick. Now the Capitals' net knocked off by one of the defenders who is coming back hard. And that's the move. If you're in on a break-in like that, a 2-on-1, you try and get it to the guy who has 6 goals in 2 games for your team. But it was just a fluttering pass. I think a Capitals defender just got a piece of it. I think that was Rowan Burgess, actually, who was back for it. Diving, able to get just a little piece of it. And a nice Capitals back check there. Halts another near miss for the Express, who've had a lot of those this period. They've now got 15 shots through this frame, and Couchin at 7 just in the second here. Thrown in towards the Capitals net, redirected. Monroe comes together with force with Decay. Looking, Leduc, passed ahead, Bryant, over the red line, across Leduc, stepping in, pass through, and just missed Bryant on the near side. Cleared by the Express. Calgill, looking ahead, Leduc, up the far wall, thrown in. Ashton collides with Bryant, now they're tangled up. Furkus trying to pull it free, couldn't quite. Bryant has it in the corner. Centered. Furkus not able to get to it. It was a rolling puck, and it rolled off the blade of his stick to the near corner. Now Furkus trying to hold it in. Bounces back to the neutral. Goffin, D to D for Lumsden. Ahead. Goffin. Excuse me, that's Leduc. Cycled. Gravener in the near corner. Battling with Ashton. Pulls it loose. Goffin pinching, has it along the half wall. Back for Frieden, centered. Trying to get his way to the net. Turner lost it. Goffin has it at the far point. Looking across, delays around pressure, still looking. Down along the half wall, Turner. Lumsden pinching, takes a hard hit. He was leveled by Hillman. Slow to get up, but up. Maybe had the wind knocked out of him there for a second. Shot now off the side of the net. On the near side, Turner. Kalachin still set up in the express zone. Looking, Turner driving the net. Fanned on the shot. Cleared by the express. Now they've got it up the ice with numbers. Monroe through the middle. Purvis trying to drive the net. In on goal, and that one a pad stop by Sinigalitz, who had pinched off that far post. Frieden spinning around pressure, looks up the ice. 2:05 left in period two. Kalachin holding a 3-1 lead in Coquitlam. Up the far wall, intercepted. Van Owen trying to get on it. He was knocked off the puck. And now Silchenko tangled up, and we got hands flying here. Silchenko, and I think that's Finley who's tangled up with him. Hands flying. His jersey over his head here as they battle. And the referee's in to separate them. You hear stick taps from both benches here. They know that's Lumsden who is taking a beating there from Silchenko. That's a hard shift for Lumsden. He was leveled in the express zone. Hustled back on the back check. And then getting beaten up on by 6'4" Igor Silchenko. Showing some grit there. The Capitals defender. He's being escorted down the tunnel. I'm assuming it's for, because he's got a misconduct here for fighting. And there's only a minute 51 left in the period. I'm not sure what started that. I'm really not. You see what happened? No. I wasn't asking you at home. There's somebody else in the broadcast booth here. I think they just got tangled up and maybe a bit of a collision out in front of the net there, and Silchenko wasn't happy with it. We'll see what that counts as in terms of penalties. I think Silchenko's going to get sent down the tunnel too, so he's not wasting away in the penalty box. And he's putting his helmet back on. And yes, he is being escorted back down to the express locker room. And we'll see here exactly what it's going to be. I think Kalachin is actually going to get a power play out of this because Silchenko instigated the crap out of that, for lack of a better term. We'll see exactly what the call is, though. Regardless, both players into their respective locker rooms. Let's see.
13: 2 minutes for being the instigator.
0: Yeah, instigator is the call there. And we'll see. Fighting and a game misconduct for both of them. And then the instigator for Silchenko. So we will not see John Lumsden again this game. We will also not see Igor Silchenko, who is in his first game in North America tonight. Scored a goal on his first shift. Now got in a fight and dropped the mic. I guess that's it for him for tonight. Kalachin in the offensive zone. They've got another Fortis BC power play here. Frieden at the near point. Pass through. Couldn't quite get it to Leduc. Now Leduc retrieves. Fending off some pressure here. Right at the blue line. Just barely held it in. Stepping to the net across. Frieden a shot. That one gloved aside. Now up the near wall. Back to the point. Gauvin across. Leduc sends it down low for Gravener. Brings it along the half wall. Bit of movement here for Kalachin. Gauvin looking across, just missed Gravener, who was wound up for the one-timer. Didn't put it in the wheelhouse. Gravener settles it and sends it around the near side. Messier takes a hit. A little pushing as they're pinned along the near wall. 57 seconds left in the period. Kalachin still holding a 3-1 lead. And they're on the Fortis BC power play. Gauvin brings it across the blue line. Looking to offload. Cycles to the corner. Gravener looking. Back to the point. Leduc. Shot. Scores!
12: Oh, hang on. Is it a goal? Is it not a goal? The referee's pointing. They were still playing the puck. Capitals are celebrating. Loic Leduc. That was in and out so fast, you could barely tell. Bar down. And I think they're gonna put it under review here. I don't know, was that a crossbar? Kind of looked like it was on the inside, just the way it bounced. But we'll see. Oh, man. I think that hit the back bar. I don't know if you can see the replay on the Flow Hockey broadcast or not, but it looked like it hit that back bar and came out. You'd normally hear a bit louder of a noise if it was that front bar. But also, I'm kind of in a box here in the current broadcast setup here in Coquitlam. There's a window between me and the action, so maybe I just couldn't hear it. We'll see. They're doing a review here. Let's see what we can see as they're doing the broadcast review, or the review right in front of the broadcast booth. I can't really tell. Let's see. They're out pretty quick here. The point to center ice. Leduc's goal stands. And he gets his first in a Capitals sweater this season. On the man advantage, Cowichan capitalizes again. That is that three? Yeah, three power play goals and a little more Valley Life insurance for them. Puck thrown up the far wall. Blue takes a hit. Cycled down back into the capital zone. Lang sends it up the near wall. Coquitlam trying to drive the net here. Cleared. 16 seconds left as Mac Blue driving into the express zone. He's knocked off the puck by Miles. Sends it to the corner. 9 seconds left in the period. Some more pushing and shoving as the express trying to eat it on this near corner. Hillman just holds it and waits for the bell to save him. And we head into the second intermission. Capitals, wow, Capitals leading 4-1. I mean, the shots on goal would not be indicative of how the goals wound up being in that one. Coquitlam really controlled a lot of play through that second period, but the Capitals just able to complete on their chances, plus a couple of huge stops from their goalie, Noah Sinigowitz. And that's what keeps things in the Capitals' favor here. Shots on goal through the second period. 13-8 for Coquitlam. At one point, it was 12-6, so Cowichan at the end on the power play got a couple of chances to make things even up a little bit there, but that was a really good period for Coquitlam, but the Capitals just found a way to be better. We head to the break. It's a 4-1 game. 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We'll take a quick break, and be back. Capitals intermission coverage here on the way.
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12: That's not my most fun intermission intro, is it? Huh. I'll have to make some more fun intermission intros. Hey, you're listening to Capitals Hockey here on 89.7 Sun FM. My name's Nicholas, and we are through 40 minutes here in Coquitlam. The Cowichan Capitals lead 4-1. They've got two goals in each of the first and the second period, and we'll see if that trend continues and they can get another two in the third. So far,

0: starter is they're just managing his workload here tonight. Through 40 minutes, honestly, Cowichan, their power play has been the big story. They are 3-for-4 on the man advantage here tonight. Tristan Gravener with two of those goals. Loic LeDuc just scoring his first in a Capitals sweater on the man advantage. That was a shot. I was just talking to one of the Coquitlam minor league players who's in the booth with me. We were talking about how that shot was in and out of the net so quickly that they had to do a review. The refs had to do a review of it. Some of the players out there on the ice were still playing the puck because they had thought it had gone off the crossbar, but no. Determined it had gone in off of the inside top bar, and just bounced out so quickly. Just laser beam from Loic LeDuc makes it 4-1 here for Cowichan. Let's take another look around the BCHL. Our Ram Appliance Services out of town scores. 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They're located over on Whistler Street. 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Okay, so of course here tonight, Cowichan Capitals up 4-1 against the Coquitlam Express in Coquitlam. But what are the other Vancouver Island Division teams up to? Tonight, the Nanaimo Clippers, they're against the Blacksfald Bulldogs. Blacksfald's visiting from Alberta, so they're making quite the long road trip. And it's currently in the Clippers' favor. They are up 3-1, excuse me, and they've had goals from two players who were really good against Cowichan in the games last weekend. Indiana Grossbard and Charles Ballon have goals for Nanaimo in this one. We also look the Victoria Grizzlies. They're in action right now against the Surrey Eagles. They're in the third period right now, tied at 2 goals per side. Victoria was actually up 2-1 at the first intermission, but former Cowichan Capital Owen Fitzgerald scored to tie things up and make it a 2-2 game in Victoria. And I think that's it. Yeah, that's it for Island teams in play tonight, as the Alberni Bulldogs and the Powell River Kings must have the night off. That's our Ram Appliance Services out-of-town scores. A very quick recap of how things have gone through the first 40 minutes here in Cowichan. It's been quite something. The Express, that last period, the Express were all over Cowichan, except for a couple of moments. That was when Cowichan scored their two goals. So, we'll see if Cowichan can control a little bit more of play through the third period. Also, there was a fight. Yeah, it was a wild shift for John Lumsden, Capitals defenseman. He got leveled inside of the Express zone, got up, shrugged it off like it was no big deal. Oh, did I just get hit by a freight train? Apparently not. He goes back, makes some good defensive plays in the Capitals zone, and then gets tangled up with 6'4" Igor Silchenko, who's in his first game, already scored his first goal in an Express sweater, and they just started throwing hands. That's pretty much how it went. Wound up ending up in a Capitals goal as they got an instigator penalty that Cowichan capitalized on. But a wild second period. And some key stats so far through the game. Tristan Gravener, 2 goals. Other players with 2 points. Trace Frieden, he has 2 assists. Raphael Messier, who came into this game with 0 assists. He had scored, but 0 assists. Now he's got 2. As he assisted on a couple there. We'll take a very, very brief break and be back with Capitals Hockey third period action just around the corner here in Coquitlam.
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0: Yes, we are ready for third period action.

0: action here in the Poirier Sports Complex. Love those hard consonants. Here we go. Puck drop. Play back underway. Cowichan with possession. Unctil sends it up the near side. Now it's rimmed around. Coquitlam in their own zone. Trying to settle a puck is Gravener. Frieden gets it to Gravener. Looking. Deeks shot. That one just missed on the far side. He brought it from near to far and just missed. Gravener was seeing hats there as he's got two and nearly found his third. He's looking confident out there. Very confident looking. Gravener is. 22 seconds into the third. Yeah, just swept it across. It looked like maybe the goalie, Girard, got his stick on it a little bit, or a defender did. But a nice chance for Cowichan to start the third here. We'll see if they can grow on that one. Cowichan wins the draw. Thrown ahead, driving in Valiant. He's on a break, shot, pad stop, and a stick save. Actually, we got a call coming here. Is he going to point to center? The fans want the referee to point for a penalty shot. That was in on a break. The Express leading scorer, Chase Valiant. Valiant with got 6 goals in his first 2 games. Not going to get the point to center, although... No, actually, they're not going to make a call a penalty at all. No penalty on the play there. As the referee or the linesman was signaling there that it wasn't a trip or anything. He just hit him. Puck grabbed up. Bryce Bryant driving over the red line. He's in over the blue now. Centering play across. Just missed Furkus on the far side. Leduc retrieves. Govan up the far side. Hard hit in the far corner. Now centering play. Up the wall. Leduc lost it. Driving in now. Purvis shot. Missed the far side. Ip holds it in, cycles. Back to the point, Bryant. He looks up the ice. Bryant has Furkus with him. Drops it to him. Shot into the glove, and Girard holds on. Minute 20 into the third here. And we'll have another faceoff in the Express Zone. Cowichan coming out with a little more gusto than they had in the second period. I mean, the added confidence of having just scored almost at the end of the second, I'm sure, adds a little something. Face-off. Grabbed up. Cowichan has it. Centering play. Just missed Burgess out in front. That was Finley in, pushing hard. Now it's cleared. Kramer has it. Gets it to Messier. Thrown back into the Express zone. Up the far side. Hillman lets it go through. Morozov cycles back down and around. Now looking down below. Bit of time here. That's 7 in red. Gugielka. That's a fun name, too. Gugielka. Just try saying that one at home. It'll bring a smile to your face. Driving in. Morozov, a shot. Bounces and flutters into the back of the net. Morozov driving into the capital zone. A nice stretch pass. Found him at the Capitals' blue line. And some solid hustle there. He was able to elevate it. Sinigawitz got a piece of it. Just couldn't get all of it. And it just lobbed off of his glove and trickled into the back of the net. It's 4-2. For Cowichan. Faceoff won by the Capitals at center. Looking up the near side. They go cross seam. Drop back. Across. Ashton cycles it down and around. Unctil sends it up the near side. Calgill on the far side takes a hit. Cycled around Unctil again. Blue looking ahead. Odinek holds it in, sends it just wide. The far side. Coquitlam retrieves in the neutral, goes D to D. Looking across. Stretch pass. And that one redirects into the Capitals bench. They got the train whistle going here in Coquitlam. That's a fun goal horn. What could the Capitals have as their goal horn that would be kind of on brand? Capital. Should we just play like the premier saying some speech? Like, I don't know. What's Capital related? It's thrown up the far wall. Back in Gravener. Forced to the far corner. Cycled. Turner looking ahead. Trying to clear. Decay. Now he steps in the middle. A shot. Stick save. Rebound. Frieden tries to throw it in. Gravener another chance. And that went off the side of the net and redirects to the far corner. Wow. Girard. Several incredible stops there. As Kalichin was in tight, the Express defense was scrambling. Girard was spinning like a top in the net there in the crease, just trying to keep it out. That was impressive. That was impressive in the Coquitlam crease. And great work by Trace. You can see there the stick work to try and get it. It was like he was spinning around too, trying to get it on. Now Decay a shot. That one bounces to the near corner. Clearing attempt held. Actually, now it's all the way back into the Capital zone. Govan back for it, and we got a call coming here against the Capitals. They'll be on the Anthem HVAC penalty kill as Carter Decay being escorted to the principal's office. He's not happy with that. Having some words for the linesman Coleman there. He's on the near side right in front of me. I kind of missed what happened there. We'll see if the replay gives us an idea. Yeah, just a little bit of pressure there, and he tripped up. Can understand why Carter wasn't thrilled with that one. Regardless, Kalichin on the Anthem HVAC penalty kill. Finley retrieves. He clears quickly here for the Capitals. Girard way out of his net. Leaves it. Looking up the ice now. Odinek drops it off. And it's back into the Capital zone, just offside on the near side here. And driving in there. They weren't happy with that one. That was Ivanusik on the far side. A little disappointed. And we have the faceoff. This one chopped back by the Express. Now it's all the way into the Capital zone. Unctil back for it. Knocked off of it. Van Owen gets a touch. Odinek. Now through the middle. Far side. Ivanusik. Back for Valiant. Ivanusik. Valiant stepping towards the net. Centering play. Van Owen sweeps it back to Odinek. Near side Parmar, pass through the middle. Valiant a shot, and that one held on to by Sinigowitz. Standing tall in the Capitals crease. 63 seconds left in the Kalichin Capitals Anthem HVAC penalty kill here.
1: 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Anthem HVAC, keeping the Kalichin Valley comfortable in every season. 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
0: Faceoff back in the Capital zone. Quickly cleared by Goffin. And out of his net is Girard. He leaves it for his defender. Up the ice, Hillman. He drops it back. Now Chiavetti steps in over the Capitals line. Forced to the middle. He spins back. Cycles across. Finds his man. A nice play to find Morozov. The most recent goal scorer for Coquitlam. Hillman across. Purvis. Chiavetti knocked off of his stick. Frieden able to clear for Cowichan. Hustling after it. Turner trying to get it on goal. In on the forecheck. And Coquitlam, they grab it up. Hustle up the near side. Stick checked away in the neutral. Purvis after it. Trying to clear. It's forced back. Purvis has it. Around pressure into the capital zone. He has numbers with him. Centering play just through the feet of Chiavetti. That one's going to haunt him. Now the Capitals penalty kill is over. Decay is back out of the box and leading the charge. Pass across, tipped and just wide by Furkus. Another centering play redirects to the near side. Up the ice, Coquitlam in his Purvis. Decay back for it around the near side. Kramer up for Leduc. Weaving his way through the neutral zone. Loic Leduc gets it across. Bryant gets a touch and cycles it down and around. Anthony Ipp back for it on the near side. Tried to clear. Now Coquitlam out of the zone. With numbers, pass across, and a block there by Goffin. Now it's around the near side. Another chance, scrambling out in front, just sent wide by Ashton. The puck cleared on the far side by the Capitals. And a nice defensive effort there by Kalachin to keep the puck out. Capitals clear. Finley trying to settle it on the express line. Knocked off of it. Now Unktil hacks it all the way into the express zone. Gugielka up the far side. Goffin looking, spinning back. Until ahead, redirects. Sent around the far side. Valiant back for it. He looks ahead through the middle. Long on the near side and just offside. And some pushing and shoving here between Finley and Long as the play is blown dead. 12:55 remaining in regulation here. 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My name is Nicholas Arnold. Appreciate you being along for the ride. Haven't heard from my color commentator in a while. Where are you? Over on the Fido text line. I would love to hear from you as you are tonight's color commentator. What are you hearing? What are you liking? What are you seeing if you're watching over on Flow Hockey? Would love to hear from you at 250-746-4897. 250-746-4897. Where are you watching from? Where are you listening from? Would love to hear that. Turner breaks up a play. Driving in. On a breakaway. Turner deeks and just mishandled it. We got a call coming here as a stick infraction as Turner was driving the net on that breakaway. Delayed call, 6-on-5 here for Cowichan with the net empty. LaSalle cycles. Turner looking. Knocked off of his stick. The Express able to tag it. And a slash is the call. Is he pointing? No point to center. So Cowichan will be on the Fortis BC power play again. And what a power play they have had so far tonight. They are 3-for-4. Yeah, Turner all alone there. And yeah, just got a little piece of him there on the slash. So Express forward and leading scorer, Chase Valiant, will sit for two or less. Offensive zone draw here for the Capitals on their fifth Fortis BC power play of the night. Shots on goal, 29-22. For the Express, Cowichan still leading 4-2, and we've got 12:29 left in the third period here in the Poirier Sports Complex. Cowichan wins the draw back. Goffin back for it, fending off some pressure from Knorr. Skating down and around. Still being hounded by Knorr. Now Leduc with the drop pass retrieves and carries in over the Express line. Hillman cycles. Knocked loose. Leduc. Goffin. Frieden on the half wall. Cowichan finally set up 30 seconds into the power play. Pass across for Leduc. A defensive stick prevented him from getting to it cleanly. And now cycled. Coquitlam intercepts. Clears. Leduc on the near side. Backhand sauces to Goffin. And looking up the ice now, a Coquitlam forechecker blew a tire, so it's 5-on-3 for Cowichan, although they stepped in just offside. That was Gravener on the far side of the blue line. So the Express get a little bit of a break there as the Cowichan Capitals a little overzealous breaking into the Express zone. And he was way out of the play there, in on the forecheck, trying to force it into the Capital zone, blew a tire, and Cowichan was back the other way with numbers, but offside stopped all that dead. Now off the draw, Girard sends it up the near side. It's cycled back down to the corner. Odinick pushing and shoving. Pulled free, back to the point for Decay. A shot redirected a couple of times, in on goal, stopped by Girard. Clearing attempt held by Decay. Near side Calgill through the middle. Furkus trying to get onto it. Able to chop it to Decay. Stepping to the net, a shot. That one just misses the top corner. Turner. Calgill at the blue line. Looking. Bryant, a shot. Pad stop. Bounces loose. Clearing attempt just barely squeaks across the line as Calgill's hand eye just barely got a piece of it. Now the Capitals back in offside. 24 seconds left in the Capitals' Fortis BC power play here tonight. .10:53 left in regulation. Man, Girard has been really good in the Express net here so far this evening. I know there's been 6 goals, but this has really been a goalie's game. Some big moments for each of them so far. Up the ice, Decay, fending off some pressure. 13 seconds left in the Fortis BC power play as Turner chops it into the Express corner. Up the far wall, Furkus knocked off of it. It's cycled around. That one redirects into the netting out of play. 2 seconds left in the man advantage here for Cowichan. So in 2 seconds, if Coquitlam wins this defensive zone draw and just throws it up into the neutral zone, they could spring their leading scorer, Chase Valiant, on a breakaway. Capitals defense are going to have to watch for that one. Valiant, 6 goals in 2 games. That cannot be overstated how impressive that is. And Cowichan wins the draw. Lang with the puck, stepping towards the net, across, just through the feet of Duncan. Valiant back out onto the ice. Now he's got it on the far side, leading the charge. Lang able to knock it off of him and turns it the other way. The near side, Miles, all the way into the Capital zone. Sinigawitz out of his net. Lang, Lassell, floating pass, intercepted. Van Owen sends it back into the Cowichan end. Sinigawitz out of his net, leaves it for his defender, Lang, who's got a little bit of time here. Biding it, looking up the ice. Pass across into the Express zone. Now back out. Coquitlam back into the Capital zone. Parmar trying to backhand it through the middle. Gets it to the corner. And cycled up the near wall by Unkiel. Now Duncan leading the charge into the Express zone. Across for Lassell. Far side settled. Down low and tight. Duncan trying to get it on. Not able to. Nice tic-tac-toe effort there from the Capitals. Not able to complete. Kramer throws a shot just wide. Govan pinching on the far side, steps back around some pressure, backhands across. Kramer looking again, shot stick to the near corner. Burgess down below looking to offload, pinned on the wall by Ip. Now fire poke to the near side, Blue back to the point. Kramer, a shot off the back wall, swept out in front, and Girard leaps on top of it. 8:55 remaining in regulation here. We'll take a very quick break. 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
0: Yes, you are listening to Capitals Hockey here on Sun FM. 30 seconds left here in the mid-period media timeout. It's been a good game for the Capitals so far. They've got a little bit of Valley Life Insurance here. Two goal lead. 4-2. And I think they've only got to kill another just under 9 minutes here. The clock, as it continues to tick away, becomes more their friend and the Express's enemy. Although the Expressive had some really decent chances in the last little bit here. It's not over till that final buzzer sounds. And we get ready, another face-off in the Express zone. Coquitlam wins it. They try to clear. Kramer gets to it in the neutral. Sends it back down. Express retrieve. Odinick. D-D-D back to Odinick. Now ahead. Grab by Govan. Pinching ahead. Now Finley a shot. Rebound trying to get it home, but couldn't quite. It was loose out in front. I don't know how Girard got a piece of that one. Finley has it on the far side. Centering pass. Intercepted. Centered again. Back to Kramer at the point. He brings it down to the corner. Battling with Odinick now. The two number fives come together. Odinick, I think he's trying to show the officials he took something to the face. Hopefully he's okay as he slowly skates to the bench holding his mouth. As him and Kramer went together with a bit of force there in the near corner. It's getting some tending to from the athletic therapist on the Express bench now. Centering play back into the Express zone. In the near corner, they push and shove. It's off the back wall, off the net. A shot just wide by Govan. What a play. Burgess cycles. Frieden down low. Looking. Hard hit on the near side. Coquitlam pulls the puck loose. A stretch pass. Purvis driving in. He comes together with force. With Decay. Now pulled loose by Turner. Out in front of the Capitals goal. Scrambling, trying to clear as a couple of Express players were in hot. Now the Capitals in just offside as Frieden touches up on the wrong side of the blue after Kalich and Forchecker went into the zones. 7:16 left in regulation. Shots on goal 29-24 here for the Express. Kalich still holding a 4-2 lead. I forgot to give some, I just asked for some folks to give some thoughts. We have some messages on the final text line we'll get to in our next stoppage here. Puck thrown back down into the Express zone. Around the near side. Up the near wall, Leduc. Across, Hillman cycles. Up the far wall, Bryant looking. His pass across intercepted. Miles sends it back into the Capitals zone. Decay back for it first. Now looking up the ice. Lobbed into the Express end. It's around the near side. Bryant stepping towards the net. Back to the point. Until shot. That one gobbled up and held onto by Girard. And now we look over to you, our texters over on the Fido text line, our color commentators. I don't have a name from this person. I love the sound of your voice. Oh, my gosh, I'm so sorry. They say at home games, you're going to wear headphones to listen to me. Yeah, get yourself a radio. If you're ever in the Capitals building, you have a radio. It's a live broadcast. You can listen while you're in the building if you're interested. John, Capitals owner, wants us to get the kiss cam in the broadcast booth. Oh, maybe not. I think I'm in the booth with a minor right now. I don't think that would go over very well. Kalchin wins the draw. It's cycled down, centering play around the far side. Govan has it, looking towards the net. A bouncing puck settles in the near corner. Lassell back to the point on kill. Far side, Govan towards the net. Blue looking. He drops it back. Lassell holds it in the zone, now cycled to the corner. Duncan had it slip through his fingertips, and now they are all just stammering over this puck here. Nobody's getting a piece of it pinned along the wall. Looking. It's pinned there. Is this a stalemate? What's going on here? It's like any time I play chess. Actually, no, I lose at chess. Still pinned along the wall. Oh, my gosh. It's been like 10 seconds. Now it's loose. Ashton able to clear. Unctil has it across. LaSalle stepping towards the net. Lost it. Tried to pass ahead. There was a player behind the Capitals defense, but they were able to get to it before the Coquitlam player. And now it's back shallow in the express zone. Looking up the ice, stretch pass across, finds Long at the Capitals blue line. Stepping in, a shot redirects into the netting, out of play. We have a stoppage. Some more Capitals play-by-play folks here. From somebody, I don't know who this is. They said, maybe could you tell us what happened with the Nate Crema trade for Johnson and Van Owen? Yeah. Crema was traded from Coquitlam to Cowichan over the summer. He was a really good player for the Express, for two really good players for Cowichan last year, Avery Johnson and Brendan Van Owen. And Crema not playing junior hockey this year, just didn't want to this year. So that's what I asked about that too. Sinigawas with a stop there. He holds on. But I asked about that too, just he had enough of junior hockey and isn't playing anywhere this year. So, not on a Capitals roster, although they were really excited about him. He was a bit of an agitator, a good grinder, a good two-way guy. The Capitals were really looking forward to welcoming him, but, you know, life takes you in different directions. Another text saying, Gravener looking like money in the bank so far this year. Great to have him back. Great start to the road trip. That's from Wes saying, much love from Wes. Well, thank you for the love, Wes. The officiating staff here, they're having a bit of a conversation here, trying to sort out something that had gone on in front of the Capitals net. We're just under 5 minutes remaining in regulation here, by the way. Capitals leading 4-2. And we'll see what comes of this, if anything. I do think it's funny that the referees all have their mouths covered. They're hiding from the lip readers in the building here. I guess I think that's funny because I'm trying to read their lips. It's basically just me who's trying to read their lips here. All right, we'll see if anything happens here. They break from their scrum. Head over to the scorer's box here, and the referee's going over to their respective benches. We might have a call here. Seeing the replay. Some pushing and shoving after the whistle there. Might have led to something. We'll see. It was Doug, by the way. Doug just texted in and was like, hey, that was me who asked the question about the Nate Crema trade. Also, we got a great text in from Danielle, which I'm hoping Noah Sinigawitz in the Capitals crease will make a big save coming up in the last 5 minutes here, because Danielle said, can you use a certain line the next time Noah makes a great save? Maybe. We'll see. That's a good line. It's a really good line. So I won't take credit for that. Doug also saying he thinks the mouth covering has something to do with AI. You know what? Everything has something to do with AI these days, doesn't it? Soon enough, you won't need me. AI will just be able to tell you what's going on out there on the ice. So we got a four-minute call here. Burgess in the box here. I'm wondering if it was a high stick. We'll wait for the official call. I mean, I don't know what else would be a four-minuter. Didn't really see much in that play, although I was reading to you what people were saying on the text line, so I might have missed something there. We'll wait for the call in the building here. Couch is going to be shorthanded the next 4 minutes here. 4:57 remaining in regulation, so this is a real shot. I mean, two-goal difference. Four-minute power play. This game is not over yet, especially with how Coquitlam's been buzzing around the net quite a bit here. Couchin back on the Anthem HVAC penalty kill here.
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0: And still a little bit of a delay here. Not really sure what we're waiting on. Regardless, we're waiting on something. Oh, a helmet. I guess they need a new helmet for somebody. Caden Wilson comes out of the tunnel. Capitals trainer who's done a great job with the team this year, taking over the reins from Hunter Lang last season. He was now the apprentice becomes the master. Yeah, Rowan Burgess had something wrong with his helmet. Yeah, both his ear loops were ripped off, so he wouldn't have had a chin strap when he came out of the box. So that's what they needed done. Okay, play underway. Capitals on the penalty kill. Parmar with it at the near point. Shot, that one. Grabbed up by Sinigowitz. And Sinigowitz served up a hot, fresh, hot plate of rejection. That's from Danielle. That's pretty good. Oh, Cam Keyes is actually gone. He's got a game misconduct. So, Capitals coach must have said something there. In tight here. Up the ice, freed, and I completely missed what happened at the Capitals bench there. But yeah, Cam Keyes is no longer on the Capitals bench. He's been given a game misconduct. That's something. Up the ice here. Coquitlam driving into the zone. They send it to the corner. It's chopped around. Frieden has it. Backhanded ahead. Up the ice. In the neutral. Odinick looking across. It's back into the express or the Capital zone here. I don't know if I've ever seen Cam get thrown out of a game before. Play blown dead, hand pass.
4: Fans, direct your attention to the media board. It is now time for tonight's motherboard moments.
0: And we'll have a face-off. This one just outside of the Capitals zone here. 2:59 remaining here in regulation. So Burgess is in the box for illegal equipment. Is it the helmet? Could it have been a helmet issue there? That could be why he's in the box. Seriously, I am in the dark here. But Burgess is in the box for illegal equipment. Cam Keith is watching from down the tunnel like, this game has gone in some unexpected directions. 3:50 left in regulation here. 2:54 left in the express power play. Couchin clears on the Anthem HVAC penalty kill. Miles back for it. Skates it all the way back below the express net. Furkus stepping through, driving the net. Furkus, a shot right into the breadbasket. Held on to by Girard. Now swept ahead to his defender. Up the ice. Monroe into the Capital zone. Purvis looking across. He cycles. Morozov on the near side. Back forward. Morozov looking. Hard hit. Monroe down below the net. Looking. He's got a man in the middle. If he can find him, opts to cycle back to the point. Miles, far side Purvis, fending off pressure from Furkus. It's forced to the corner, down low, in tight, trying to get it on. It's a scramble, a shot and stop by Sinigowicz. Now down below, Gravener up the near wall. Decay able to clear, and the Capitals get a chance to breathe and change their penalty kill unit. 1:43 remaining on their Anthem HVAC penalty kill. Big thanks again to the folks at Anthem HVAC for hopping on board and sponsoring us this season. New to the broadcast. Very much a welcome addition to the broadcast this year. Ivanusik across. We got another delayed call coming. Actually, no, it's just the net's empty as the Express try and kill it. And shot. That one just wide of the net. Hustling after it. Finley trying to get it to the back and just stick checked away at the last second by the Express defense. Finley was looking for his second of the night. An incredible back check there by the Express. Now Finley's tangled up with the Express back check. It's 6-on-4 here for Coquitlam, and now they ice it. The faceoff goes all the way back into the Express zone. Now here's something I don't understand. And I'd be saying this if it was, you know, the Capitals net was empty too and they just iced it. Why did they let the goalie go back out onto the ice after your team ices it with an extra attacker? You're not allowed a line change. I know that's in, it's in every level of hockey, every version of hockey. But why do they do that? Would really deter you from trying to ice the puck if you couldn't let your goalie back in. We had a timeout called here at Coquitlam. 1 minute left in their man advantage. He just served up a fresh hot plate of rejection. That's such a good line. Thanks for that, Danielle. We got listeners in saying, go Caps, go. I want to say a thanks to Rick, Kevin, Lizzie, Anthony, Elaine, Wes, Chantel, and Cash. They say, go Caps, go. Jeez, that's a lot of folks over there. It's like John Jacob Jingleheimer Schmidt. Faceoff in the Express zone. Minute 57 remaining in regulation. The Express win the draw. Odinick facing some pressure here from Turner. Pushed free. The Express over the red line. Now into the Capital zone. Ivanusik, a shot. Pad stop. Rebound. A glove save. Talk about a fresh hot play of rejection by Sinigowitz. A desperation stop. And now Kalachin up the ice the other way. Frieden shooting for the empty net. Off the back wall. Turner scores. And it's 5-2 for Kalachin into the empty net. Caden Turner, his first in a Capitals sweater. That's about as close to an alley-oop as you can get in hockey. Off the back glass. Bounced off the net. In front, Turner hustling in on the forecheck. Buries it. And Kalachin shorthanded extends their lead to 3, getting a little bit more Valley life insurance. Again, we saw Sinigowitz make an unbelievable stop, which led to a goal in the other direction. Like, seriously, a pad stop Sinigowitz, the rebound, and somehow he got his glove onto it. And thrown towards the Express net from distance there by Andrew Calgill. The Express have Purvis hanging out on the Capitals' blue line. A little cherry-picking, trying to get any sort of offense they can rolling in the last 70 seconds of this one. Up the ice towards another empty net here. Coquitlam heads that one off at the pass. They're back in over the line. Morozov drops it back. It's 6-on-5 again with an extra attacker. 6-on-4 again with the extra attacker. And now out of the box, Rowan Burgess. 6-on-5. Shot scores! Through traffic, a guy who was all over offensively here for Coquitlam, Michael Monroe, just floated one towards the Capitals net, found the top corner, and another top corner puts a mark on the board. That one beat Sinigowitz high blocker side. And that's where the Capitals are feeling a little bit more happy that they got that little bit more Valley Life insurance goal there with the empty netter, because if they didn't have that, it'd only be a one-goal game right now instead of a two. Coquitlam with it. They send it into the Capital zone. 42 seconds left in play. Casper Lang back for it. Up the far wall. Empty net again here for Coquitlam as they push to make it a little bit closer. Ip across. Monroe on the far side looking to the net. A shot. That one sticked in into the netting by Senegal. It's 25 ticks remaining in regulation here. Cowichan just need to kill that clock. Just need to hold on. And another face-off inside the Capital zone coming here. Calgill sends it up the far side. Bryant looking ahead, an empty net, shooting for it, misses. And this one goes for icing as we're back at even strength. And we'll have another face-off back inside the Capital zone here. Incoming 19.7 seconds remaining in regulation here. 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If you drive a little, you save a lot. They're closer than you think, just over on Bell McKinnon Road. Cowichan wins the draw. Send it up the ice. 11 seconds left in regulation. They battle on the far wall. It's sent near side. Driving in Monroe with the spinorama. Pass through the middle, a shot. And that one gobbled up by Sinigalitz. One second left on the clock here. Face-off, one, and the buzzer sounds. Couch and Capitals hold on and win this one 5-3 despite being outshot 37-26. Noah Senegal stood on his head tonight in the Capitals crease in his first game in a Capitals sweater this season. The Express skate to the middle of the ice and salute their home crowd and their home opener, and the Capitals celebrate in their end. We'll take a very quick break. Be back with Capitals post-game coverage, including our Fortis BC Energy Player of the Game and our three stars for tonight. 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
0: All right, welcome back inside the Poirier Sports Complex here in Coquitlam, British Columbia. My name's Nicholas Arnold, and we're in Couch and Capitals post-game coverage here on 89.7 Sun FM. 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If you drive a little, you can save a lot. They're closer than you think, just over on Bell McKinnon Road in Duncan. Okay. Should we do a brief recap of the game? Yeah, let's do a brief recap. the Express. It was their home opener, so they were probably pretty fired up, trying to show off to their crowd that they're a pretty good team. They came into this game, one win, one overtime loss. They had a good start to their year. Couch and Capitals didn't have the best start to their year. I mean, two losses. They were pretty close games, but, you know, you want to get at least 1 point in your opening weekend. They didn't, but they went over to Chilliwack on Wednesday, got 2 points, wound up 4 goals in the first period. It was a good stretch for them. They were trying to see if they could capitalize on that game and build into this one. Well, it actually went the Express direction, starting off first. 3 minutes and 18 seconds in, Igor Silchenko, the Belarusian forward, in his first game in North America ever. He drove up the ice, his first shift ever, his first shot on goal, found the twine, beat Noah Sinigawa, the Capitals goalie, high glove side. And you started to think, oh, could this one go the Express way? They did do a good job controlling a lot of play, but Kalachin answered. 6 minutes later, Brendan Finley, who's been a really solid piece for the Capitals, a good energy player, doing a great job pulling pucks out of corners. You can see he's really tenacious on the puck. He was able to roof one over the glove of Girard, and that made it 1-1. Then, dying minutes of the game, Kalachin got on the power play. Nishan Parmar tripping call wound up putting the Capitals on the man advantage. Tristan Gravener scored, also into the top corner. That one only 30 seconds into the man advantage, with 1 minute remaining in the period. It was a big one for them, giving them a 2-1 lead heading into the first intermission. After that, Gravener, he scored again 5 minutes into the second, again on the power play. It was a good one, a redirection of a Ludovic Govin shot from distance, and that gave it the Capitals a little bit of Valley Life Insurance as they continued through the game. A fight later on, both Igor Silchenko and John Lumsden ejected from the game with game misconducts. Silchenko received an instigator call. Kalachin able to score on the power play there. As of right now, Mac Blue is being credited with that one, but I don't think he was on the man advantage there. I think they're going to have that updated. But regardless, the power play goal for Kalachin. And that was actually in, like, again, close to the end of the period. They've got it listed at 19:44 in the second period. So a couple of buzzer beaters here for the Capitals. Then we go into the third. Daniel Morozov scored early to make it interesting here for the Express. It was a really nice move. He stepped in, drove the net, just elevated it. Sinigalitz got a little bit of it with his glove, but wasn't able to keep it out of the back of the net. And that made it 4-2. I should mention, in the second period, Sinigalitz was unbelievable. The in the Capitals' crease, the Capitals were outshot 12-7, and there was a couple of like 2-on-0s or 2-on-1s. There was one 2-on-0 where the Capitals' defense, they were at like the blue line when the Express forecheck was driving its way to the net, so they had tons of time there. But Noah was able to keep it out of the net. It was a really impressive performance there from the youngster in his first start of the season. Like I said, and then we got into the third period. There was just wild. 5 minutes left. I still don't know what happened there. Rowan Burgess called for illegal equipment, so he got a four-minute penalty for that. Then Cam Keith ejected from the game, which we got a text in from somebody who said maybe because there was illegal equipment that the penalty fell on the coach, and so he was removed from the game because of that. That makes sense, but we'll have to check in with the BCHL officiating crew. That's what I'm leaning towards right now is the right explanation, but that's where we stand in that one. So the Express had a really good chance to maybe tie it. They were on the power play for 4 minutes with just under 5 minutes remaining. Not quite able to do it. They had some really good pressure. They pulled the goalie, though, which wound up being the nail in their coffin because the Capitals brought it up the ice. Trace Frieden threw it at the empty net. It bounced off the back glass, came back out in front, and Caden Turner scored his first in a Capitals sweater off the alley-oop play there. And that made it 5-2. And then the Express actually scored one again, trying to force and push it, but that made it 5-3. Not able to push past it. That's how the game ended, 5-3. FortisBC Energy Player of the Game tonight, Charles Anton Girard for the Coquitlam Express. He had a great night, really stood tall in the Express crease. Third star tonight from the Express, Igor Silchenko, his first BCHL goal. Also had a fight, was just one assist away from the Gordie Howe hat trick. Second star tonight, Noah Sinigalitz in the Capitals crease. You cannot argue with that one. 34 saves in 37 shots against. He was spectacular. And it wasn't just like shots from distance or, you know, easy saves that he was making. There were a few that just, they were unbelievable. So great game from Sinigalitz in the Capitals crease. And first star tonight with two goals and one assist. Man, he's been good this year. Tristan Gravener. Continuing on, he had such a strong season last year, 27 goals in 53 games, 56 points in 53 games, and now he's got 5 points, 3 goals in 4 games. We'll see him continue to grow throughout this season. We did get another question on the Fido text line. Doug, if you're still out there, was asking about Havril Simchuk. Was he a healthy scratch or is he hurt? Havril Simchuk was involved in the play on Wednesday where it was a high stick. It got him like just above his eye, or it actually might have hit his eye. He went like right off to the bench right away, was being dealt with, being helped out at the hospital. And he's dealing with that. He's dealing with that. He's probably going to be out for a little bit after that high stick. But he's on the mend. He's on the mend, and they do expect to see Simchuk back in a Capitals sweater, definitely before the new year is what they're looking at. They're hoping before the new year, at least. I shouldn't say definitely. I'm not in with the training staff, so I don't know everything that goes on there. But they were very hopeful that he'll be back sooner rather than later. Just dealing with an injury there. Okay, I want to say a quick thank you to all of our sponsors who've hopped on board for the 2026-27 Cowichan Capital season. We start with Discovery Honda. If you drive a little, you can save a lot. They're closer than you think. Hopping on board is our title sponsor again for this season. Words cannot describe how much of an impact that makes. We talk about our Power Play. Fortis BC hopping on board this year. Our first time is our Power Play sponsor. I mean, They do power, so Power Play, it's perfect for them. Thanks to them for hopping on board. Anthem HVAC, first time on the broadcast as well. They're sponsoring our penalty kill. Big thank you and welcome to them on the broadcast this year. And we have to thank Valley Life Insurance for hopping on board with our insurance goal. 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We talk about that. Let me just double check. I'm not missing anybody, but otherwise, this has been another edition of Cowichan Capitals Hockey brought to you by Discovery Honda. Oh, that was a fun one. 5-3, the final score here in Cowichan. I scroll up. Okay, Tire. Oh my gosh, Okay Tire. I can't forget about them. They're so important to the broadcast. Anytime that there's the Capitals are gaining some traction. They're gaining some Okay Tire traction. And October the 1st is when it's mandated that if you're going out to Lake Cowichan, if you're going over the Malahat, if you're going north of Campbell River, you need your either M&S or Mountain and Snowflake, Mud and Snow, or winter tires. So go check out the folks at OK Tire to get your tires for the winter season, ahead of the winter season. Don't mess around. I didn't get new tires, and I spun out in the summer hydroplaning and crashed my car. Your tires are the only part of your car that touches the road. It's very important that they are functional. Okay, now that's everything. Thank you so much from Coquitlam and the Poirier Sports Complex. There we go. My name's Nicholas Arnold. This has been another edition of Cowichan Capitals Hockey here on Sun FM. We'll talk to you again tomorrow night from Langley as the Capitals play against the Langley Rivermen and a former teammate of theirs, Jinsu Kwok, who was the Game 7 overtime hero against Victoria last year as he takes the ice for the opposing team, the Langley Rivermen. All right, that's it. Goodbye now. I'm going to leave. I just need my extra. There it is. Goodbye.
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0: How's it going? I'm Christina. I'm covering for Ricky this weekend, and it's officially the first weekend of fall. I know, pretty exciting, right? I know some people not so excited. It's kind of hard to admit this summer's actually over, but it's kind of over. But there's some great things about fall. You got the fashion, you got the colors, you got the food. I mean, food definitely gets better when it comes to the fall. I mean, you got Thanksgiving right around the corner. And actually, I thought for a topic today, let's do, what would you say is your favorite thing about the fall? Now, you're a pumpkin spice girl. You like the pumpkin.
1: I'm always ready for pumpkin spice season.
0: 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You drink enough of that stuff, you'll start smelling like pumpkin.
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0: Well, better pumpkin spice than onions.
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1: In the fall, the leaves change color and fall to the ground. 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

0: expression that I get.
1: Hey, it's Christina covering for Ricky this weekend. She's taking some time off, and I'd love to know from you, what would you say is your favorite thing about the fall? Now, you were telling me about your hunting trip.
2: You gotta record this.
1: Okay, I got you. All right, what are you doing?
2: You hear that?
1: What? Are you choking?
2: You just never mind. That's my secret weapon.
1: Okay, what's that? What is that?
2: That's a moose call. That's a bull moose call.
1: So I'm going to guess your favorite thing about the fall is hunting.
2: That's right.
1: All right, well, what are you going hunting?
2: Oh, I'm going hunting on October 7th. I'm so stoked.
1: So you're going to go somewhere, going to find a bull moose?
2: Yeah, I am out of here. I'm shutting my phone off. No contact with the outside world. I'm not coming back unless I have a 60-inch rack.
1: That sounds like one massive moose.
2: Yes, it is.
1: Good luck.
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0: I'm covering for Ricky Tyler today. I'm Christina. Nice to be with you. We've been chatting about your favorite thing about the fall. What would you say is your favorite thing? Do you like the fall? Are you excited for it?
1: I am and I'm not.
0: Okay. So why the mixed reaction?
1: I am totally excited for the whole Halloween thing just because, like, you know.
0: I love Halloween, too. So you like to dress up?
1: Oh, yeah.
0: Now, I know it's still early, but do you have any ideas of what you want to dress up as? Like, have you thought about it at all?
1: I probably won't even get a chance to leave the house this year. I'll be stuck on candy duty.
0: I did read something about what they're projecting the popular costumes to be this year. They got K-pop Demon Hunters, number one again.
1: Yeah.
0: Toy Story 5, so it could be Buzz Lightyear.
1: Oh.
0: Also Wicked, so it could be the Good Witch or the Bad Witch. You could be a witch.
1: That could be a really easy one to pull.
0: Yeah, pretty easy. Just wear something black, paint your face green, and wear one of those pointy hats. Done. 89.7
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1: Taking a look at your afternoon forecast, it's going to be clear, and it'll get to a low of 6. Tomorrow, mainly sunny skies throughout most of the day with a high of 19 and a low of 9. Right now it's 7 and partly cloudy.
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1: I'm covering for Ricky today. Nice to be here with you. I'm Christina, and we've been talking about your favorite thing about the fall. What is something about the fall season that you really enjoy? It's like, yeah, that's pretty cool. What is it for you?
2: Just usually the color of the leaves.
1: Yeah.
2: You actually can see them change color. That's about the...
1: So that's your favorite thing about the fall, the leaves?
2: My favorite part.
1: Well, it's really nice to see the leaves. You know, the changing colors. You got the yellow, the oranges, the reds. I mean, sometimes it can be quite vibrant.
2: That's what I like, is that color of the mix of them turning. Not all over the ground, but yeah.
1: I don't think anybody likes to see them all over the ground. I mean, that just means it's a chore for later on, right? You got to get the rake and got to rake them up.
2: Yeah, pretty much.
1: I used to have a rake. Not too sure where that went. Probably in the garage or the shed, you know, along with 40 other things I haven't seen in years.
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0: It's Christina covering for Ricky this weekend. And the fall is great. It looks great. Everything about it is great. Until you realize there's a whole bunch of stuff you have to clean up. You know, for example, all the leaves. You got clothes that start multiplying. Every flat surface seems to have something on it. There's just a lot of stuff. And I thought we could do a topic. What would you say is something you have way too much of? I got Adam on the line now. You had something right away.
1: Slippers. I collect slippers.
0: Slippers. Okay.
1: Women's and men's. Women in case they come along someday, and then some for me.
0: So how many pairs of slippers would you say you have?
1: Over 10, so I'm sitting at like 12.
0: So which pair of slippers is your favorite? I mean, what is your go-to slipper?
1: Oh, man, I got a pair of gray and blue slippers.
0: Cute. Are they fuzzy?
1: Yeah.
0: Now, do you prefer the fuzzy slipper?
1: Yeah. Amazon is the devil.
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1: How's it going? I'm Christina. I'm covering for Ricky today. And sometimes things start accumulating. You know, it starts off with one and then it becomes a whole lot. Want to know, what would you say is something you just have way too much of?
2: Scissors.
1: Scissors. Okay.
2: Like, I have a ridiculous amount of scissors.
1: So what kind of scissors are we talking about here?
2: All different types. Mm-hmm. Got eyelash scissors, eyebrow scissors, bikini scissors, scissors for sewing, scissors for cutting rope. Like,
1: wow.
2: I've got them all.
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1: So how many pairs of scissors do you think you have?
2: I probably have about 20 pairs.
1: Have you ever ran with scissors?
2: No.
1: Have you ever thought about it?
2: No.
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0: afternoon forecast, it's going to be clear, and it'll get to a low of 6. Tomorrow, mainly sunny skies throughout most of the day with a high of 19 and a low of 9. Right now it's 10 and partly cloudy.
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0: hopefully you're enjoying the weekend. I'm Christina, covering for Ricky today. And I'd love to know from you, what would you say is something you just have way too much of? You know, you're cleaning, you're just looking around. It's like, wow, there's a lot of this. Let me know. What do you have way too much of?
1: Taxidermy.
0: Oh, my. Okay, so how many pieces would you say you have?
1: I have probably close to 100 pieces.
0: Do you have them all over the house, or do you keep them in one specific room?
1: They're pretty much all over the house.
0: Do you have a favorite piece, something that really stands out to you?
1: I would say, so I have a bunch of mice.
0: A bunch of mice.
1: They have like a little wig.
0: A little wig? Oh, that is cute.
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0: covering for Ricky today. She is away. I'm Christina. How's it going? And we're talking about what's something you just have way too much of. You're cleaning, you're doing something around the house, and you're just looking around. It's like, oh man, that's a lot of that. What are you way too much of?
1: I have way too much kids' toys in my house. And it's not like the soft, like, squishy kind. It's the sharp-cornered, makes you want to rethink your whole life when you step on it, kind of sharp toys.
0: So Legos and things like that.
1: Legos, wood blocks, you know, you can just hear a million parents scream when you step on it.
0: When was the last time you stepped on a kid's toy?
1: About 30 seconds ago.
0: Did you scream?
1: I wanted to say some choice words, but, you know, they're little parrots and they repeat things. So I had to look at my child adoringly and be like, please go into your room and play with your toys over there.
0: Kids' toys are the worst to step on, especially Lego. And actually, let's switch the topic up a bit. I want to know, what would you say is the worst thing to step on? What is it for you?
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0: Hey, it's Christina. I'm covering for Ricky today, and I'd love to know, for a topic, what would you say is the worst thing to step on? For example, cat puke. I've done that once or twice. It's kind of gross. All right. What would you say is the worst thing?
1: I would have to say, okay, power cords.
0: Oh, yeah, those hurt. Yes. Ouch.
1: Power cord in the dark.
0: So if you leave a vacuum unwound or something, yeah, that's not fun.
1: And then I would say also Legos or food.
0: Food. So just random food laying out on the floor?
1: I'm a mom. She launches her food.
0: She launches it?
1: Ooh. Middle of the night, you get up, you're stepping on a blueberry. You're like, ooh.
0: Well, at least it wasn't sharp.
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3: Taking a look at your afternoon forecast, it's going to be clear and it'll get to a low of 6. Tomorrow, mainly sunny skies throughout most of the day with a high of 19 and a low of 9. Right now it's 11 and partly cloudy.
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0: Now that we're officially into fall, it starts getting darker earlier. And I'm Christina. I'm covering for Ricky today. And earlier we were talking about what would you say is the worst thing to step on, especially in the dark?
1: Lego. Oh, man.
0: So you've had experience.
1: And it's always in the dark and in the morning. And then you pick your foot up right away and you stumble. And then you stumble into something else. It gets the ball rolling.
0: Wow, that's a great way to wake up.
1: Yeah.
0: Do you remember the toy jacks?
1: Yeah.
0: Okay, what do you say is worse, stepping on a Lego or stepping on a jack?
1: Oh, well, yeah, a jack would be worse. Or you might be getting it pulled out with pliers.
0: That sounds painful.
1: Man, one time I jumped on I went to go into my buddy's house, and I jumped from the bottom to the top stair, and there was a screw sticking out. Stuck in my foot. Never did go get a tetanus shot, but...
0: Well, at least you survived to tell the tale.
1: Battle wounds, that's what those are.
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3: 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It's actually my first time ever being here at the, do you still call it new, North Cowichan Duncan RCMP detachment. We're on Ford Road at the new detachment for the third annual Community Safety Expo, and they're getting set up. 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Of course, obviously, because it's their home, the RCMP is here, but they've got a ton of their tactical vehicles. The emergency response team is here. 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The road safety unit. 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I see ladder 46. And the Duncan Fire Department is here with a couple of their big trucks, emergency management, Cowichan, ambulances. 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It's on at 12 o'clock until 2 at the Cowichan, North Cowichan Duncan RCMP detachment. That's their new one. It's up at Ford Road. They encourage you to park at the Commons and then walk on over here. It's a lot of fun. 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

0: covering for Ricky today. I'm Christina. Hopefully you're having a great day. We're talking about what would you say is the worst thing to step on. Now, I got a message here. It says worms. I hate worms. Hate worms. Yeah, that's a lot of hate for worms. You know what? I don't like worms either, and I will not step on them. If it rains, I have to watch the ground to make sure I don't step on a worm. Even with my shoes. Like, obviously, I'm wearing my shoes, and it's just, I don't know. Just, don't like worms. Okay. Worst thing to step on.
1: Cat puke.
0: Oh, yuck, yeah. And there's always stuff in it.
1: But because they don't puke. They puke up because I eat too much.
0: True, they see you give them food and they just have to eat way too fast.
1: Oh my God, I have to eat every morsel. And then I'm going to pick it all up and then bother you all day because I puked it up. Can I have some more? No. Not how it works.
0: They always want more. It's like, hey, can you just relax a little bit? You know, maybe go drink some water.
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3: Hey, I'm Justice, hanging out at the North Cowich and Duncan RCMP Detachment. It's their third annual Community Safety Expo on today between 12 and 2. I'm just walking around the back parking lot at the detachment right now. They've got Indigenous policing here. We mentioned the road safety unit, the mobile command vehicle. 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Your kids love looking at tow trucks. 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But, yeah, super cool. They've got Couch and Search and Rescue here. 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It's going to be a ton of fun. There's lots of little goodies for the kids as well and some swag to take home, too. So starting at 12 o'clock, come check out the North Couch and Duncan RCMP 3rd Annual Community Safety Expo. 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

0: So it's officially the first full weekend of fall. Hopefully you're having a great time. I'm Christina. I'm covering for Ricky today. And earlier we were talking about things you stepped on. Now this wasn't stepped. You kind of sat on this. What'd you sit on?
1: I was very young and we were camping with the family. I ended up sitting on a red ant nest. Like fire ants, right? And so they bit all of my, like my inner legs underneath my shorts and stuff. When I was little, that sucked.
0: Yeah, that does not sound like a good time. So how many fire ants were there? You know, if you had to guess.
1: There were thousands of them, right?
0: Oh my gosh.
1: I've also, I went to go put compost in our family's compost bin and there was a hornet's nest in it. When I put the waste in, it woke up the hornet's nest and I had about 25 hornets fly up my shorts and sting me in all sorts of bad places.
0: Wow. Okay, so that's my worst fear. How are you still alive?
1: I don't know. I don't know. I try not to ask that question anymore and just roll with it.
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3: Hey, I'm Justice, hanging out on location today. I'm at the North Cowich and Duncan RCMP Detachment. It is their third annual Community Safety Expo, and the back parking lot is absolutely packed with so many different fun vehicles that the kids will absolutely love. They're into police cars. Well, they've got so many. They've got tactical vehicles, emergency response vehicles. They've got a helicopter here. 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They've got hot drinks and cookies. There's some kettle corn for the tour to rock. Plenty of things going on. My son's here. He's just finished a juice box and wanted to let everybody know. But as well, they've got a barbecue going. The Shriners trailer is here. Country Grocer has donated the free barbecue for everyone. So you can have a free lunch. You can get a hot dog, a hamburger, a drink there as well. 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It was pretty awesome. So all this happening at the North Cowich and Duncan RCMP Detachment on Ford Road. If you want to come down here, it's best to park at the Commons and then walk across the street. But there's so many things to check out and see and meet a lot of the people that are keeping our community safe. It's the third annual Community Safety Expo at the North Cowich and Duncan RCMP Detachment at 6430 Ford Road in North Cowichan.
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0: We'll get to a low of 7. Tomorrow, mainly sunny skies throughout most of the day with some more light wind, a high of 19, and a low of 7. Right now it's 14 and mainly sunny.
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0: look at that. It's another weekend, you and I. My name is Kenny. Thank you so much for spending some time. Let's get this out of the way early here. Bob calls the show all the time. What do you got for us to start the show today?
1: So did you like that one I told you? I texted you that one.
0: What, you texted us another joke?
1: Yeah.
0: What was it?
1: Did you hear about the two guys that walked into the bar?
0: Okay, no, go for it.
1: Well, you think the second one would have ducked, eh?
0: Okay, that's you filled the quota. You filled the quota because we put you on hiatus for the bad dad jokes, and it's been a month, so I guess you're good. You can't do another bad dad joke for at least 30 days.
1: What?
0: Yeah, you shouldn't have put them on the radio. Shouldn't have put them on the radio. If you ever want to get a hold of us, please hit us up with an email, the Kenny Jones Show, vistaradio.ca. On behalf of Bob, I will apologize to everybody for the bad dad joke.
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3: Hey, I'm Justice, hanging out live on location today. We are at the North Cowich and Duncan RCMP detachment, and it is busy and it is fun. There's a ton of stuff going on here today for the third annual Community Safety Expo. They've got the RCMP vehicles here. I mean, obviously, it's their parking lot. They've got the RCMP helicopter. There's a couple of ladder trucks from the local fire departments, and then I've seen tow trucks, so many flashing lights, and the kids, there's so much for here, too. 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As soon as they come in the front door, there's face painting that my son got a Spider-Man. I've seen some, like, they paint, like, fire and police hats on the foreheads. It's such a great time, and everyone's in such a great mood. There's free lunch, hot dogs and hamburgers, Country Grocer. Super great friends of ours have donated that. And then they've got the Shriners van cooking them all up. 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

0: Okay, my name is Kenny. How are you? I'm gonna say something that probably a lot of our listeners would be like, have no clue what you're talking about. And then a lot of our listeners would be like, oh my God, I totally remember that. Here we go. Columbia House Records and Tapes. Yeah, remember that? What was it? 12 records for a penny, 15 cassettes for a penny, I don't know, 12 CDs for a dollar. They did all the formats, even back to 8-tracks. Okay, why are we talking about Columbia House? It's just shut down now. I read this article. Consequence of Sound is a great music feed on Facebook. They do music news and all kinds of. It's great. Up comes this article. Columbia House ceases operations in September. Since 1955. Now, in 2015, they made the change to basically just being an online retailer. And I'm not trying to make a joke out of this. Obviously, that's sad. Certain people, I imagine, lost their job. That's horrible. But did you think Columbia House Records and Tapes was still going on? I thought that was gone like 20 years ago. Gotta ask the question. Did you convince your parents to let you sign up for Columbia House? I did, and I vividly remember. I even remember I got cassettes. I remember some of them that I got. I remember I got Dr. Feelgood by Motley Crue, Tone Loc, Loked After Dark, B-52's Cosmic Thing. Yeah, the one with Love Shack on it. Violator by Depeche Mode. I think Beastie Boys, Licensed Deal. Anyways, wow. Columbia House Records and Tapes just shut down now. So here's the game. Were you a cassette, record, 8-track, or a vinyl collector with Columbia? Hit us up. The Kenny Jones Show, VistaRadio.ca.
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2: Hey, I'm Justice, hanging out on location today. We're in North Cowichan at the new RCMP detachment. Are we still calling it that? It's been a couple of years, but it was my first time ever coming here today. And wow, they've got a ton of stuff set up. The kids will absolutely love it. And even if you just want to learn a little bit more about the people keeping our community safe and taking care of us, this is a great place to be. Third annual North Cowichan and Duncan RCMP Community Safety Expo. There's so much stuff to check out here. The Police Dog Service and the Emergency Response Team both be doing demonstrations. They've got a helicopter parked on the front lawn. There are so many people that have come from either near or not so near to set up booths and vehicles here. They've got, the emergency response teams. They've got the bomb robots. They've got search and rescue. The Coast Guard has brought boats, and as has search and rescue, as has Indigenous police services. 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The fire departments have brought out a couple of ladder trucks that are here all the way extended up and on display. So come check it out. So much fun stuff happening here at the North Cowichan and Duncan RCMB detachment. It is the third annual Community Safety Expo on until 2. And if you're hungry, free barbecue. 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

0: How's it going? It's Kenny. I hope the weekend's great. We're talking about Columbia House Records and Tapes. Rob, a buddy of ours, calls the show all the time, from England. Did you guys have Columbia House growing up?
1: I don't recall that. No, I don't recall Columbia House. When were they around?
0: What? So it was this thing back in the day where you got like 11 cassettes or 11 records for a penny, and then you had to buy eight throughout the year or something like that. It was like a subscription service.
1: We did. I don't remember it.
0: They just announced that they're ceasing operations in September, and I thought it was gone years ago. I didn't even think it was around.
1: I'm just Googling it now, just because.
0: Yeah, it's really interesting.
1: Columbia Records. I do recall that there were. Yeah, there was. It was there. It's still there.
0: Crazy, right?
1: It's still there. Yeah, but I don't recall it. But I do. I sort of half remember those sort of deals, you know, where you had to like sign up for a certain amount of things.
0: It's nuts. I just was so surprised when I read that this morning.
1: Yeah, well, it's interesting that records are making a comeback, isn't it?
0: Oh, they are. Big time, eh?
1: Have you got one? Have you got a record player?
0: Yep. Oh, yeah. And my kids do, too. It's nuts.
1: That's interesting. So I got boxes of records and nothing to play them on.
0: Yeah. time to go shopping.
1: Okay, good plan.
0: I bet you some of those records could be worth money. But anyways, the discussion is Columbia House because, believe it or not, it just shut down now. I thought it shut down 25 years ago. Did you sign up for Columbia House Records and Tapes when you were a kid? Hit us up, The Kenny Jones Show, VistaRadio.ca.
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3: Hey, I'm Justice, hanging out live on location today. We are at the North Cowichan Duncan RCMP Detachment, having a fantastic time at the Community Safety Expo. 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They've got balloons from Canadian Tire. First Class Facilities has a bathroom rental here, as well as Coastal Community Credit Union, who donated the swag bags for the kids and the t-shirts for the volunteers. 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They like the sirens. They like the flashing lights. Even I, not so much a kid anymore, I want to see what it looks like inside an ambulance or a fire truck. Or the back of a police car, as long as they don't lock the doors on me. 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There's face painting. 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And the Cowichan Valley Shrine Club, number 27's grilling it all up. It's been a great day so far. And if you want to check it out, the Community Safety Expo is ongoing until 2 o'clock. They've got a helicopter parked on the front grass. Super cool stuff happening here. And meet the people, keeping our community safe, learn a little bit more about the organizations as well. The third annual Community Safety Expo on now till 2 o'clock at the North Cowichan and Duncan RCMP office on Ford Road.
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1: Good afternoon, I'm Sage Daniels. The BC government says drought conditions have worsened slightly on Vancouver Island and the Sunshine Coast. Its latest drought and water scarcity bulletin shows the East Island and Sunshine Coast at level 2 on the province's drought scale, up from level 1 last week. The West Island is now at level 1, up from level 0, which indicates normal or wetter than normal conditions. Level 5 is the most severe. The report says coastal areas received relatively little precipitation, resulting in below normal stream flows for this time of year. It says stream flows are declining across the East and West Island, although water temperatures have improved. In the Cowichan Valley, irrigation scheduling will continue until September 30th in the Coxsala River watershed to maintain flows and support fish health. Forecasters expect precipitation to return to the coast early next week after a relatively dry weekend, with temperatures expected to return to near normal levels across most of BC. Four of Premier David Eby's cabinet ministers say they won't run for re-election this fall. Eby called a snap election on Tuesday, with voting day set for October 24th. Vista Radio's provincial reporter Emily Joveski has the details.
2: Former Finance Minister Brenda Bailey is the fourth member of Premier David Eby's cabinet to say she won't run for re-election. Bailey says she's cancer-free after recently undergoing surgery, and she'll be supporting NDP candidates on the campaign trail. Former Health and Jobs Minister Ravi Kallon, Agriculture Minister Lana Popham, and Emergency Management Minister Kelly Green have also said they won't run for re-election. Emily Joveski, Vista News, Victoria.
1: A new poll shows the BC Conservatives pulling ahead of the BC NDP after Premier David Eby declared a snap election for October 24th. Emily Joveski has more.
2: The Angus Reid poll released Thursday says the Conservatives, led by interim leader Lorne Dirksen, has the support of 43% of voters, compared to 35% for Eby's NDP. That's a drop for the NDP, who were 4 points ahead of the Conservatives earlier this month. Eby could be facing some backlash over the decision to call an election just 2 years after British Columbians last went to the polls. More than 60% of the province says it's too soon to hold an election, including more than half of NDP voters. Nearly two-thirds say Eby is putting staying in power over the province's interests. Emily Joveski, Vista News, Victoria.
1: Taking a look at your evening forecast, it's going to be partly cloudy, accompanied by some light wind, and it'll get to a low of 7. Tomorrow, mainly sunny skies throughout most of the day with some more light wind, a high of 19, and a low of 7. Right now it's 14 and mainly sunny.
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0: Weekends are all about listening to the tunes. What's happening? It's Kenny. And today, speaking of tunes, we're talking about Columbia House Records and tapes. It was still a thing up until this month. It just ceased operations. It's crazy. So the question, did you sign up as a kid? Were you CDs, records, 8-tracks, or cassettes?
1: So I bought CDs. I don't think I ever finished their buy one a month for the next year thing. I gave up after 6 months. They threatened to come after me, and I was like, yeah, whatever.
0: Now, here's the thing. I got to say, because you're like roughly my age, I figured you'd be a cassette kid.
1: Yeah, I think I was a little older when I did it. I was like in my like 20s when I moved out on my own.
0: Oh, wow. So you were like, so the parents never signed off on it. You
1: signed on my own. Now, my roommate did do the same thing because I remember sitting there filling out the little thing. And my roommate's like, hey, I'm going to do it too. And he like, I had a bunch of these little like cards for like signing up or whatever.
0: Yeah, yeah.
1: And he sent like 5 or 6 of them away. So I think like Eddie Van Halen all got them. And he sent them under every false name you could have. And I remember a box coming like one a day for like 2 weeks.
0: Wow. There you go. Look at the stories, eh?
1: He got something like 40 or 50 CDs and was like, that's a wrap.
0: Well played.
1: Have a good one, buddy.
0: Thanks for calling. Now, the thing is, I've been doing some research while we're playing the songs and everything, talking about this. They did do 8-tracks. It started with 8-tracks. So do you think we'll get anybody to call or message saying that they got 8-tracks when they started Columbia House back in the day? Hit us up, the Kenny Jones Show, VistaRadio.ca.
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3: Hey, I'm Justice, hanging out on location today. We are at the 3rd annual Community Safety Expo at the North Cowichan Duncan RCMP Detachment. It's on until 2 o'clock. There's tons of stuff to see here, and it's fantastic for the kids. I'm now joined by Brian Cornborough, who is the president of Central Vancouver Island Crime Stoppers. Brian, how's it going today?
4: Excellent, excellent. Greater than last year. It's just a fabulous turnout. It really is.
3: It's an amazing event. It's so much fun, and it continues to improve each and every year. Crime Stoppers are one of the booths set up here. For people that may not know, I imagine it's hard to find these people, but what is Crime Stoppers?
4: Crime Stoppers is a way of reporting tips anonymously. They are filtered down to the RCMP to obviously check into as far as possible arrests are concerned. But we're gathering of information, and tips are huge. And they also are able to collect a reward.
3: Yeah.
4: For making the call. So, you know.
3: Yeah. So, it's awesome. And briefly kind of backstage before we went on air here, you'd mentioned some projects or some things that people could involve themselves in. What are those?
4: So you might notice if you are a bar attender, that we're dropping coasters to all the bars in Duncan area. In fact, we're dropping coasters from Mill Bay to Nanaimo and Tofino. Just a reminder to the kids to cover their drinks when they go to a bar. Have somebody stay at the table, watch your drink, that kind of thing. Spiking drink is not something that we can categorize. It's just out there, and we know that. But obviously, a lot of people don't report to police. They're embarrassed or, you know, whatever the case is. So we're really involved in that. We've handed out about 10,000 coasters to the bars, and well received for sure by everybody.
3: Absolutely. And if someone wanted to learn a little bit more about Crime Stoppers, or if they had, for example, a tip or something they wanted to report, where can they go with that kind of stuff?
4: So we have a website, CVICrimestoppers.com. So it's called Central Island Crime Stoppers because we covered that large area from Mill Bay to Tofino. It used to be called Nanaimo District, but we're bigger than that now. Port Alberni's Crime Stoppers group closed. Duncan's closed. So we're kind of it for this big area. So we attend these kinds of things to get local, stay local as best we can. So, yeah, we're going to hang around. We might even do an event. Last week we had a shredding event in Nanaimo. We had great response, and this may be something that we could do in Duncan.
3: Fantastic. Well, thank you so much for stopping by. That's Brian Cornborough, the president of Central Vancouver Island Crime Stoppers. They are one of the many groups here today at the North Cowichan Duncan RCMP Emergency Management Expo. You can check it out going on until 2 o'clock at the police detachment.
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0: It is Kenny. Let's grab this one, line four. Go for it.
1: Hey, you found one. My parents actually did it.
0: So, okay, what's your name?
1: Chris.
0: Chris, you vividly remember your parents did Columbia House, but they got eight tracks.
1: Oh, yeah, because I'm scarred because I had the Irish Rovers. My father was yellow, my mother was green.
0: So you turn on the radio today, you hear this conversation, you're like, the memories.
1: Dude, I feel like I was like stepping back into last night and I had one of those left-handed cigarettes, okay?
0: So eight tracks at the house growing up, eh?
1: Yes, sir.
0: That's epic. All right, we'll take it because I don't think we're going to get anybody to call and say, I did the eight tracks. Yeah.
1: No, I'm Gen X and my parents had it. And then I had all the tapes and the vinyl and then, the collection notices there.
0: Yeah, the collection notices, exactly. Well played. We're starting to lose you there, Chris, but thanks for calling. Columbia House Records and Tapes. Now, you might be going, why the heck are you guys talking about that? It's in the news. It just ceased operations. I thought it ceased operations in like the 90s. Yeah, crazy, right? Do you remember doing Columbia House Records and Tapes, especially if you did them on 8-track? The Kenny Jones Show, VistaRadio.ca.
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3: Hey, I'm Justice, live on location today, having a great time at the Community Safety Expo. It's the third annual one that the North Cowichan and Duncan RCMP have thrown, and we're having a fantastic time. 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A&W, T-Box, First Class Facilities donated a bathroom rental for the event. 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So many people helped make the expo happen here. And it's been such a fantastic time. The kids are so excited walking up the long driveway of the new detachment and seeing the helicopter on the front lawn and the flashing lights in the back parking lot in the backyard. And it's like an amusement park for emergency vehicles and for the kids. It's been such a great time. And also, having talked to a couple of the police members, like Wes, our friend Wes from the RCMP detachment here and rode the Tour de Rock, like it's such a great time for people in the Valley to see what the emergency personnel and the responders in our community are doing for our community and meeting them as people as well. So really great stuff. We've had an awesome time here on location. It's going on until 2:00, so there is still a little bit of time for you to sneak on down here. The 2026 Community Safety Expo with the North Cowichan and Duncan RCMP.
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0: Well, it's time to let it go, I guess. How are you? It's Kenny. Let me ask you this. Do you have a favorite piece of clothing? You know, a trusty piece of clothing that's been there a long time. You like it. It's comfortable. It might not be clothing that's the most fashionable, but it's just there. It's like a hug from grandma. It's like a double-double. It's like, you know, like, it's just a nice feeling. I had this hoodie, and I say had. It's my favorite hoodie. Nothing special. Just my favorite hoodie. And it went missing. So we did the hunting. And we couldn't find it. And so in my mind, I said, the classic. It'll turn up. It'll turn up. It's been 4 days. The hoodie has not turned up. You would have figured that hoodie that was worn every day would have turned up within 4 days. Hasn't turned up. Time to let go of my favorite hoodie. At least that's what my wife says. I will remember you. Shed a tear with me, will you? Will you? You got that piece of clothing. I'm not alone on this, right? And it's sad when you lose it, man. It's just heartbreaking, like a Sarah McLachlan commercial song. That's right. Just take a moment for my hoodie today, please. Okay, we'll be done with that. So my question is this. When you lose something that's really not that important, but it is to you, you know what I mean? It's something that you just, do you do that thing where you go, it'll turn up, but you know in the back of your mind, you put that thing down somewhere and it's not coming back. It's gone. It's over. How long does that process of it'll turn up, how long does that last for you? I'm serious. I'm curious because my wife was like, you hung on to that one a little longer than most people probably would have. Out of curiosity, having that hope, how long does it last for when you've lost your favorite hoodie?
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2: Thank you for hanging out and for listening with us today. That all but does it. There's about 10 or so minutes left in what has been another fantastic year. It's so cool that they put this on. Like, the kids and the families absolutely love it. The 2026 Community Safety Expo with our friends at the North Cowichan and Duncan RCMP. And they brought a number of groups out this year. I mean, some of the favorites that I've heard the kids just yelling about is there was a little bit of a demo for the dog team, the canine unit. There's a helicopter that's been here, and then basically every vehicle parked in the back parking lot here at the detachment has their flashing lights on. The face painting has been a home run, and so many fantastic people put in a lot of effort to help make this happen. And it's so great when we have emergency and first responder units that obviously protect and serve, take care of us here in the community, but on top of that also want to feel, you know, like they're involved with the community and meeting the community. So thank you so much to everyone that's come down here and hung out with us at the Community Safety Expo today. That does it for us here on location, but we've got plenty more stuff coming up this weekend. Have a great rest of your Saturday.
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1: Good afternoon. I'm Sage Daniels. The BC government says drought conditions have worsened slightly on Vancouver Island and the Sunshine Coast. Its latest drought and water scarcity bulletin shows the East Island and Sunshine Coast at level 2 on the province.

0: dry weekend, with temperatures expected to return to near normal levels across most of BC. Four of Premier David Eby's cabinet ministers say they won't run for re-election this fall. Eby called a snap election on Tuesday, with voting day set for October 24th. Vista Radio's provincial reporter Emily Joveski has the details.
1: Former Finance Minister Brenda Bailey is the fourth member of Premier David Eby's cabinet to say she won't run for re-election. Bailey says she's cancer-free after recently undergoing surgery, and she'll be supporting NDP candidates on the campaign trail. Former Health and Jobs Minister Ravi Kallon, Agriculture Minister Lana Popham, and Emergency Management Minister Kelly Green have also said they won't run for re-election. Emily Joveski, Vista News, Victoria.
0: A new poll shows the BC Conservatives pulling ahead of the BC NDP after Premier David Eby declared a snap election for October 24th. Emily Joveski has more.
1: The Angus Reid poll released Thursday says the Conservatives, led by interim leader Lorne Dirksen, has the support of 43% of voters, compared to 35% for Eby's NDP. That's a drop for the NDP, who were 4 points ahead of the Conservatives earlier this month. Eby could be facing some backlash over the decision to call an election just 2 years after British Columbians last went to the polls. More than 60% of the province says it's too soon to hold an election, including more than half of NDP voters. Nearly two-thirds say Eby is putting staying in power over the province's interests. Emily Joveski, Vista News, Victoria.
0: Taking a look at your evening forecast, it's going to be partly cloudy, accompanied by some light wind, and it'll get to a low of 7. Tomorrow, mainly sunny skies throughout most of the day with some more light wind, a high of 19, and a low of 7. Right now it's 14 and mainly sunny.
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0: Such a good song. So I lost a hoodie, and I was doing the whole "It'll Turn Up," my favorite hoodie of all time. I love this hoodie. I think we've all got that piece of clothing where you just love it. It doesn't look good. It's not something you would wear to a special event, but you always have it. I like to call it like a car hoodie. I keep it in the back seat of the car. It's always there. You need a hoodie? You're covered. We get to play the Unsolved Mysteries music because it is gone missing. And I'm sadly, like, I know I sound tough right now. I sound strong. Inside, I'm crying inside. But I just want you to know I'm putting on a brave face and saying that I'm letting it go. Now, there's been some messages. One was from Jamie, and he says, "I think your wife is the culprit. It'll turn up, but it's going to be at the church a couple of blocks away." No, so my wife loves that hoodie, too. So I don't think she would, I don't think she'd get rid of the hoodie. I don't think, but here's why I think it's gone. We were out of town a few days ago. But I'm starting to think I put it down somewhere when we were out of town. So not only is it's lost out of town. It's gone. I gotta face this. It's gone. But what makes a hoodie your favorite hoodie? Is it comfort? Is it, oh, there's a message. Did Piper snag it? Quite possibly, but here's the thing. My wife did ask my daughter, like in not a joking way, "Did you see Dad's hoodie?" And her response, because she knows I love that hoodie. She said no. So I don't think Piper would have stole that one. But you never know those kids, I tell you. Anyways, what makes that favorite piece of clothing the favorite piece? And would you be sad? Am I being crazy by this? Like, would you be sad? I think we should all be sad. Hold on to your hoodies. 89.7
1: 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Hi, it's Jason Haddon, formerly of The Morning Show here, and I'm hanging out with my pal, Josh, from The Wicker Tree. 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

0: What's up? It's Kenny with the greatest listeners in the world. I was on the radio complaining a little bit, I guess, being sad. I lost my favorite hoodie. My favorite hoodie went missing about 4 days ago. I'm trying to accept the fact that I don't think that hoodie's coming back. And then I get this delightful, wonderful message that just brings a smile to my face. Let's let the robot read it.
1: I have a theory about your hoodie to help you get past this hard time. I believe it was left behind, however, discovered by a bald eagle and taken to her nest where it now keeps her young ones nice and warm over cold nights in the nest. The love continues. I will
0: remember. My hoodie is now an eagle's nest. I'll take it. Will you remember? I'll take it. No more tears. Well, maybe one single tear rolling down my cheek. But let's get some stories. Let's get some stories on the radio of the time you lost that favorite piece of clothing. What was it? Where did it go? Did it maybe turn up? Is there a positive end to the story? I'd love to hear some of those.
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2: Hey, Wade, what's up, man?
3: You got a hiatus on dad jokes?
2: Well, you got to understand Bob. Bob drives truck and he weasels right in these dad jokes, and we had to rein him in a little bit.
3: 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Fair enough. Because I think the ultimate dad joke.
2: All right, now, do I need to put my finger on the beep button or are we good?
3: 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No. This is a dad joke. This is a joke that dads can tell their kids.
2: All right, we'll put it on the radio. Go for it, and then Bob will be mad at us. But let's hear it.
3: Okay. So first thing you got to do is you got to make circles in the air with your finger, like spin your finger in the air.
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3: Yeah.
2: Yeah? Yeah. Who? Go back to work, Wade. Go back to work.
3: I'm coming home from work, buddy.
2: All right. Have a good day, my friend.
3: Thanks, Kenny. Have a great one.
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0: How's it going, Kenny? Hopefully the day is going great. Every now and then we find things on the internet and you might pass it and go, I just don't have time. I'm kind of busy. Can't read that. I want to read that, but I'm busy. That's why we break it down for you in a little thing we call clickbait. All right, you ever lied on your resume? Come on now. Be honest. Little mistruth. A little fib, if you will. Forbes.com has released the top three lies spotted on resumes. They're pretty darn good. Coming in at bronze, love a podium, bronze medalist. The applicant claimed to have 25 years experience, but was 32 years of age. Yeah, man. That's for like a big position too, like a CEO gig. In at silver. Applicant claimed to be the assistant to the prime minister of a foreign country that does not have a prime minister. Well played. Just go for it, eh? Yeah, I was the assistant to that guy. They're not going to look it up, are they? Worthy of the silver there. We're talking the podium of the best lies found on a resume. And the gold medal. I don't know. This is... Applicant included job experience that was actually his father's. Both father and son had the same name. Boom! Technically, he wasn't lying. His old man had the experience. They had the same name. Can we call that a lie? I mean, it is, but it isn't. It's one of those things. Anyways, come on now. This is where we open it wide open. You ever fib on your resume?
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0: Wow, talk about memory lane. What's shaking? It is Kenny. Hopefully the weekend's great. Got a text from my daughter. And it said, "Hey, Dad, did you collect Garbage Pail Kids?" I went, "What? What? Why are you asking that?" And she responded by saying Garbage Pail Kids showed up in her Instagram feed, and she thought it might be something that I would have collected when I was a kid. I was not a collector of Garbage Pail Kids. I do vividly, vividly remember them. They were stickers, though, weren't they? I'm pretty sure they were stickers. I collected hockey cards and baseball cards. OPG. Remember OPG? As a kid, ate the gum, all that stuff. But the Garbage Pail Kids, man, oh, man, I haven't heard that term in the longest time. So I gotta throw it out there. Were you a collector of Garbage Pail Kids? And I guarantee you, we have some listeners that have still have them somewhere in a box. And I should do some Googling because my thought is that they're probably worth money. Anyways, Garbage Pail Kids, I can't believe this. Crazy when your kids remind you of something from your childhood. You know what I'm saying? Hit us up. If you got a story, you remember Garbage Pail Kids? The Kenny Jones Show, VistaRadio.ca.
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0: When your kids say something that sends you down a memory wormhole. What's up? It's Kenny. My daughter texted me asking me if I collected Garbage Pail Kids when I was a kid. Man, oh man. I didn't, but I definitely remember them. Did you collect Garbage Pail Kids?
1: No, I was driving by that point, so I was collecting car parts.
0: Is that, are you chirping? Well, because I didn't collect them, but I collected hockey cards. I'm sorry. Are you chirping me at this point?
1: I'm just thinking that I stopped collecting stickers when I was like about six.
0: Well, again, I said I did not collect Garbage Pail Kids, but I do remember them.
1: The irony is that it all is, now that I'm an adult, I collect stickers again because I like car stickers.
0: Exactly, but I feel like you were just a guy in the cafeteria that came up to my table and went, Garbage Pail Kids? Come on.
1: I was the gingy. I was the one getting bullied.
0: Oh, my God. Garbage Pail Kids, do you remember collecting them? Did you have them? Do you still have them? Oh, boy. The Kenny Jones Show, VistaRadio.ca.
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